There's Ray. Where's my husband? It's Kiss 92.5. I'm Jeff, and we have done it. We have surpassed a massive milestone with the jackpot for our $25,000 sound. It is now worth $20,700. Jeff, what sound? What do you mean? You haven't heard this yet? That right there. You identify that sucker, we will cut you a real fat check. $20,700, the current jackpot. Opportunities all day long tomorrow as we go every weekday, 8 in the morning till 6 p.m. with your opportunity to text in the keywords for those gameplays and then hope to get a call back for your chance to guess that sound and win what is currently $20,700. Good luck tomorrow. Here's Miles Smith on KISS.

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2: Hi there. Who's this?
3: Juliet.
2: Hi, Juliet. What's up?
3: When me and my kids came from back home, like when my husband spawned in the women's shelter, we listened to you guys.
2: Oh, awesome.
3: Yeah, I was there and they helped me. I went to school, you know, because I came from the village. And every morning, my daughter, like my son, we listen to you guys.
2: Oh, well, thank you.
3: Yes. And I always, this is Jeff, right?
2: Yep.
3: I can tell by your voice. So I listen to you because, like, for my work, I have a job now, right? I listen to you on the radio while I'm waiting for the kids to come from the bus, you know?
2: That means a lot. Thank you so, so much. And your story is incredible. So at a women's shelter, you're listening to the show, you're listening to the station, and now things are going okay for you, I hope?
3: Yes. Yes, things are going really good. Me and my children, the women's shelter help us. They put me in school. And we listen to you guys, like, every morning, because I learned how to drive, you know. You know, when you come from the village, you don't know.
2: Yeah.
3: Right? Life, of course, is still, you know, lifing, but I was on the radio when you had your child and everything. So I kind of, like, it gave me a lot of education with Canada.
2: Wow, that means a lot, because I would not consider this an educational program.
3: It does. For, like, of a woman that was by herself, got married really young, you guys explain about a lot of stuff. You talk about a lot of stuff, Jeff, a lot of stuff, and you're so funny.
2: Well, thank you.
3: And you call everybody dude.
2: I do say dude quite often.
3: And buddy.
2: You know what? We're always going to be here keeping you company, and it's an honor. It truly is an honor that you choose to be in our company. So thank you.

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1: 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You as well. Thanks for the call. That was fantastic.
0: Thank you.
1: Made my day. See you later.
0: It's you. No, you have to say bye, buddy.
1: Oh, of course. Bye, buddy.
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1: Hello, what's your name?
2: It's Heather. We've met before. You came and picked up lockers at my house.
1: Heather! Hey!
2: Yay! How did they do?
1: I have a sad update on the lockers.
2: What?
1: Well, I was planning on refurbishing them and using them in the man cave in the basement, right? That was the convo we had?
2: Yes.
1: Well, I didn't get around to refurbishing them, so instead they became tool storage in my garage.
2: Well, that's okay. They're being used.
1: They are being used. But I still feel I dropped the ball on that one.
2: That's okay.
1: I still have them. I can always refurbish them.
2: That's true. 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
1: It's the countdown that feels like it never ends, but it's going to very soon. In 4 days, one of the countdowns will end, and then in 14, so we're 2 weeks away from it, the big one will end. I'm talking about hockey returning. 4 days until preseason, 14 days, exactly 2 weeks to go until the regular season kicks off and NHL teams play games that actually matter in the standings. September 29th, it all gets fired up.
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1: We went to my grandmother that passed away's apartment. So my grandma had one phone in the living room, a house phone that was connected to another phone in her bedroom. In the midst of somebody sharing their moment with my grandma, we received a phone call on the living room phone. 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So it was her room phone calling the living room phone.
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The Weeknd and Kendrick Lamar. That's Pray For Me on Kiss 92.5. I'm Jeff, and I'm praying for you. I hope you win a lot of money with our $25,000 sound contest. All you have to do is tell us what this is, and we will give you a big fat check. There it is. The sound is now worth $20,700. A massive pot. Next opportunity to play will be tomorrow morning with Roz and Mocha. And remember, we play every hour from 8 a.m. to 6 p.m., including some secret plays that could come at you within or outside of those hours. Listen for your keywords to text in for each specific gameplay. Once you text in the keyword, we might call you and ask you what the sound is. If you get it right tomorrow morning, you're winning well over $20,000. Good luck. Here's Bruno Mars on Kiss.

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2: Hi there. What's your name?
3: Manon.
2: Hey, while I have you on the phone, we're talking about days on the calendar that we don't get off. They're not actually holidays, but they should be. Do you have any thoughts?
3: Oh, days that should be.
2: That we should get off of work. Yeah.
3: Well, I'm an EA, so I'm pretty lucky. We do have a lot of days off from work.
2: Nice. Yeah, you do, you slackers.
3: I think at the well, that's not really a day.
2: Here's
3: I was
2: one.
3: Gonna say, cause we, yes?
2: I think everybody should get their birthday off.
3: That's a good one.
2: Right?
3: Because I actually were allowed to have two personal days off a year, and I sometimes I try to take my birthday off or close to my birthday.
2: Yeah, me too. We should just automatically get it off.
3: I like that. Yeah.
2: Thank you.
3: I agree.
2: Whenever the birthday petition is ready to go around, I'll give you a shout and we'll get your signature on there.
3: Okay, sounds good. Okay, have a good one.
2: Thanks, you too.
3: Okay, bye-bye.
2: Bye.
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1: Hello?
2: Hi there, this is Jeff calling from the radio.
1: Oh, hi.
2: What's your name?
1: Violetta.
2: Violetta, is there a day on the calendar that you think everybody should get off of work and school?
1: Monday, of course.
2: Oh, just every Monday?
1: Yes.
2: That's like 52 days a year.
1: I know. I'm aware.
2: I don't know that this one's ever going to come to pass.
1: Probably not, but I hope.
2: I think we could start with maybe one Monday a month.
1: Okay.
2: Maybe from there we get to two Mondays a month. You see, we got to start slow. You can't just go to your boss and be like, I want every Monday off.
1: Why not?
2: You could try. Let us know how that goes.
1: Okay.
2: Thanks, Violetta. Take care.
1: Okay. Thank you. Bye.
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2: Hey, Kevin, tell me, is it acceptable if you're invited over to someone's house to just go in the fridge and grab something?
3: I think it's extremely poor etiquette. If you're in somebody's house and they invited you in, they trust you.
2: What are you hiding in the fridge, Kev, that I can't see?
3: Nothing.
2: What are you scared that I'm going to find if I open that fridge door?
3: Nothing. I'm worried about what you might take. And there, you go to the bedroom and you take out all the jewelry.
2: Oh, come on. Now you're accusing me of being a full-on thief. When I have people over at my place, though, Kev, I feel like for the most part, I make it clear. Hey, the house is yours. Like, if you want anything, get in the fridge. Go in there. Here's the pantry. There's this and there's that.
3: That's perfect. That's what I do, too.
2: If that's not said, and then I see someone going in my fridge, I have to assume they're a thief?
3: Oh, well, no. But I would lose a little bit of trust.
2: Go lock the bedroom and the bathroom.
3: I would turn on my security system and watch them.
2: So the thing is, I've likely caused people to turn on their security. That's what's happened.
3: Yeah? You're bad. You grew up on the bad side of town, didn't you?
2: Apparently.
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2: Hey, Kara, let's say you invite me over for something, right? Is it poor etiquette if I just take it upon myself to go in your fridge and get something?
3: Poor etiquette, absolutely. Unless it's a family member and you've been there before, or it's a really, really close friend, no, you do not. Period.
2: I've definitely done this.
3: Bad, Jeff.
2: So now I'm thinking, like, because I've gone over to people's houses and we were merely acquaintances, you know, maybe friends of friends, and they're having a little soiree, so they invite me over and I go. And there's a lot happening. There's, you know, people are in the middle of conversations. The homeowner is tied up. I'm thirsty. I go in the fridge.
3: No. To me, you would go, hey, is it okay if I go in the fridge and grab a drink? Yes.
2: I know absolutely. What you should do. That doesn't mean I always do it, though.
3: Yes.
2: So now I'm wondering, are they looking back at that? Because I haven't been invited back since. And now I'm thinking, oh, no, it's because I went in the fridge.
3: See? Yep. They're probably thinking, yeah, we're not inviting him back.
2: That guy's a freeloader. He's taking all our stuff. Doesn't ask about going in the fridge.
3: And is he going through the bathroom? Okay.
2: That's the thing. Thanks, I would never go through someone's medicine cabinet. People do that.
3: Yeah, but they don't know that. They don't know that.
2: Oh, now since I went in the fridge, they think I'm a bathroom snooper. Oh.
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0: would you be interested in a $13,000 mobile robot toilet that comes to you in the house? It's a multi-purpose toilet, but it's not for the lazy. 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But like everything else, right?
1: So when you get in your
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3: 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She's got a coworker and students who all stink, like in the breath area and the body area, but mostly the breath area. How do you handle bad breath in the workplace?
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2: Hello, Kayla. It's your boyfriend's Roz and Mocha.
3: Good morning, Roz and Mocha. How are you today?
2: Amazing.
4: What's going on?
2: How are you?
3: I'm good, thank you. Just up getting my baby ready for daycare.
2: Oh, wow. Baby or babies?
3: No, just one. She's 15 months old.
2: What's her name?
3: Wow. Her name is Isla.
2: Oh, okay. She's like daycare or what?
3: We just started. It's our second week, second full week, and she's doing really, really well. I think it was more me that took time to adjust than it did her.
2: Yeah. Is she your first?
3: Yes, she is.
2: Okay. What was that? Can you take us back to that first day when you had to drop her off?
3: The first day we had to drop her off was August 27th. It was going to be just a half day, and my partner came with me. We get up to the door, and I'm just sitting out in front for a minute, and I look at him, and he's like, "You can just cry if you want." I'm like, "I'm not going to cry. You're going to cry." And then as soon as we walk up to the door, we drop her off, and we start walking back to the car, and I just start bawling.
2: Yeah.
3: I was just losing it. I couldn't keep it together. It was just a mess. And for like the next 2 days after that, every time I dropped her off, I would just sit in the car and cry for a minute.
2: Oh my gosh, girl.
3: It was really, really tough. But then the next week became a lot easier because then I realized I have so much free time now. So I just kept myself incredibly busy to not think about her being there. But then there was like 2 days I picked her up early because I missed her too much.
4: We've talked so much about this with parents who do daycare drop off, and

0: it's so hard when you're at the beginning of it and your kid is just like clinging to you, right?
1: Yeah.
0: And that's a hard day, but we always say there's one day that's harder than that, and that is when you get to the point of where you open that door in daycare and your kid just takes off and doesn't even look back at you.
2: That's what she does now.
0: Yeah.
2: She said, that's the other day I was talking to the daycare provider, and I gave her a hug, and she like wiggled out of my arm because she wanted it down. And then I was talking, I guess, a little too long, and she didn't like that, so she came back and gave me another hug and pointed to the door, and I was like, No, I'm not ready to leave.
0: Yeah, that day sucks too.
1: And you know what? It'll happen like throughout the rest of their school life. Like Cruz, our son, he's like 9 and a half now. And over the summertime when Roz and I had vacation, there's one day I got to take him to camp and drop him off. Because I never get to, because of the show, I never get to do school drop-off or anything, right?
2: Yeah.
1: And he hops out of the car. I'm like, later, before I can even finish saying, later, man, the door closed.
0: Yeah.
1: And he's just walking, his back still to me, and he throws his hands up in the air like, bye.
0: I was like,
1: dog, how are you going to do that to me?
0: Oh, it's crushing. It's crushing.
1: So, Kayla, are you listening then? Like, have you got her into the habit of listening, I guess, to the Roz and Mocha Show on the way to daycare? Because we've heard from so many adults now who started listening to this show when they were kids with their parents on the way to school.
2: Yeah, so I've been listening for well over 10 years. We just got the show in Ottawa. I live in a small community called Manitic.
0: Oh, yeah.
2: So I started listening in the morning, especially on Fridays, now that I get, it's Friday, and I get the mix. So, yeah, we've been listening in the morning sometimes. So I started driving in the morning, listening to that. And then every once in a while, I put the podcast on because I'm still catching up. I actually had to stop listening to it for a while it was on mat leave. So I had a whole bunch of episodes to listen to. So yeah, we do listen every day.
1: Okay. And do you notice, does she react to anything that she hears on the show? Or like, I know she can't differentiate between Roz and Mocha, but does she like laugh more when I say something? Or... You know, does she cry when she hears Roz's voice or anything?
2: Oh, well, funny enough, when the morning show was on, you guys were talking, and every time you would laugh, she would kind of perk up and look at me. And then a few of the days that we were going to daycare, Roz would be talking, and she would snuggle up with her little bunny, and she started to fall asleep. Every morning for the past like week and a bit, every week drives to daycare, and when she would hear Roz's voice, she would literally start falling asleep in the car on the way to
3: Roz
2: daycare.
3: Roz is so boring.
1: Yeah. Come on with new stories, son.
4: We do the same.
3: Yeah, right.
4: On air.
1: Wake up, Jim.
0: Thanks.
2: Mocha's laugh would wake her up, which would be like, we'd be every once in a while, she'd hear Mocha's laugh or hear Mocha's loudness, and she would wake up for a minute and then just go back to sleep. So I'd be getting the daycare the last few days and she'd be asleep when I got there. And I'm like, you have to wake up.
0: Yeah, cool.
1: Kayla, we appreciate you listening, and we appreciate the dedication to the show, to the podcast. You are a flaming Romo, a Roz and Mocha super fan for 10 plus years. We've been on the radio together now for 17 years, so it's incredible to finally get you on the show. Mm-hmm. And we will end on this, Kayla. You know, I got to ask. Between Roz and Mocha, who is your favorite?
2: It is Roz.
0: There we go. Thank you. This is not going well for me at all.
1: Her kid going to hear this on the podcast and already been asleep.
0: I know. They're never going to hear it. And also, shout out to Manitic. My wife grew up in Manitic for a lot of the years that when she was younger, before she moved. So
1: that's amazing.
0: Shout out Manitic.
2: Thank you.
1: Love you, Kayla. Bye.
2: Love you guys. Bye.
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0: Harry's back. Perfect timing. And he'll be right at
1: home. Hi, this is Harry Styles.
0: Harry Styles returns to Rogers Stadium next summer for two dates. 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Keep it on Kiss to win your way in.
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0: Roz and Mocha gotcha.
4: Angelica, you have no idea how long I've been waiting to talk to you.
2: Okay, hi.
4: Share with everyone why you're on FML, why I'm so damn excited.
2: I cannot stand my best friend's husband.
5: Oh,
4: yo, drama.
5: Angelica, you were a sis. Hey, Roz and Mocha, Fix My Life. I hate my best friend's husband. They've been married for about 5 years, and I've avoided him as much as possible so I could spend time with her without him around. She became a completely different person when she started dating him 7 years ago. She was financially independent, had a steady job, was stable, and had ambitions. Now she has no money because she spent it all helping him get out of debt. She's become an alcoholic, parties hard all the time, and has turned into someone I barely recognize. He's creepy and gross, and he's even made a pass at me. Her birthday is coming up, and she wants me to spend the weekend at her place. I'm dreading being there while he's around. Help me.
4: Have you or any of your friends ever had a conversation with her about how things have changed over the years?
2: Yes, we have. But she, and she's, she, I think she acknowledges it, but she's just so in love with him. She doesn't care. And I've been very careful what I say because I'm scared it's going to come back at me. Like I never told her that he's made passes at me. But like I have brought up like, hey, you're partying a lot lately and more than you used to. I told her that I think it's wrong that she's paid out all of his debts and looked after him. Mm-hmm. But again, she doesn't. Like, she understands, but it doesn't seem to matter, and she still wants to be with him.
5: So if
2: and she's married to him now.
5: If they're married, right, what is your... Mm-hmm. You have to... I'm trying to look at this from the outside here, right? Because I think that there's a couple things going on. One, just because a friend of yours is living the life that you didn't want for her doesn't mean that she's not living the life that she wanted for herself. Right?
2: Yeah, I guess it's just hard to look at it that way, knowing what she wanted and what she had.
5: But do you have these feelings for any other friends of yours where one partner in the marriage helped out the other partner with debt? Like, do you think that that's inherently a thing that couples shouldn't do?
2: That's a good question. I think a lot of it is because...
5: You hate him.
2: I do. He's terrible. And yeah. I think that couples should help each other out with debt, but he's left her in a situation where she doesn't even have a job anymore because he wants her at home.
5: But does she want a job?
2: Probably not.
5: Probably not.
2: I guess not. She wants to look after him.
5: You're wanting her to live the life that you want her to live. I get it as a friend, you saw all this potential and ambition and she had a job and she was making money and all this stuff. And you saw her as a best friend going on a path to, you know, success, both in business and in love and in life and in family. And she fell in love with somebody that you despise, who doesn't sound like a decent guy. And her life took a turn, but it's her life.
2: Yeah. But I just don't want to be around him, I guess.
5: That's something else we can talk about.
4: Hold on. Right. You think she's happy though? Like with him? Like it seems like it.
2: Sometimes. Yeah. I mean, yes. Huh. Yes. Yes and no. Like when she's calling, telling me the fights that they're having and the things that he's doing. No.
4: Typical fights though? Like typical couple fights, or are they fights that like definitely should not be happening between two people?
2: I think there are fights that should definitely not be happening between two people, especially at our ages. Like,
4: okay, but fights that you are concerned for, like her well-being or her safety?
2: Sometimes. Like, not safety as in, like, he yells a lot at her.

0: her. I find he isolates her a lot from her family. He's created a lot of drama between her and a lot of family members and friends. And I think the big thing is, like, now that it's hitting me, is I don't trust that he's not going to leave her, or he's not going to cheat on her and really hurt her, because he's even made passes at me several times.
1: Your job, Angelica, through all of that, though, okay, is your job as a friend is to just be, you have to leave the door open. Your job as a friend is to just be there if any of that stuff happens. That's it. You can't have conversations with her to be like, he's going to cheat on you. I think he's going to dump you. Like, she's just a grown woman. How old is she?
0: Oh, she's going to be 40.
1: Yeah, she's a 40-year-old woman, right? The only thing, because if you start saying how much you hate her husband, you're probably going to drive her away from you.
0: Well, that's
1: right?
0: It. That's why I don't.
1: And I would, as far as spending the weekend at her place, I would just say you can't do the weekend, but you would love to take her out.
2: Just the two of you.
1: Yeah. Okay. I would do that. And make your time together other than you just vocalizing how worried about her you are.
0: Right.
1: That doesn't help.
2: Just focus on the two of you. Yeah, your friendship.
1: It's not gonna help at all. You know, just solidify your friendship, what you mean to her, what she means to you, how you're always gonna be there for her. Just let her know those things, and then that way she knows that.
0: Okay.
1: But I don't think you can go in there, you know, and just, you know, drive a wedge between the two of you, because believe me, if she stops talking to you, the worries that you have now are going to multiply by 10.
0: Mm-hmm. Yeah, for sure.
2: All right, Angelica.
0: Okay. Yeah, all right. Thank you so much.
1: All right,
2: you got it, girl. All the best. Bye-bye. Okay.
0: Thank you, too. Bye.
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2: Anna.
3: Hi, good morning.
2: How are you, girlfriend? It's your boyfriend's Roz and Mocha.
3: I'm good, thank you. How are you guys?
2: We're doing great. Understand that you are a massive fan of the show and you listen to the podcast a lot, huh?
3: Yeah, I probably listen to the podcast more than the live show, I got to be honest. But I try to listen to the podcast probably every day.
4: Yeah, that's a lot.
3: Yeah, I try to get caught up. Actually, when I had my baby, I kind of got behind a couple months just because I wasn't really leaving my house and didn't have time for the podcast. But then I had to get caught up again. So it gave me a lot of material to listen to because I was going on a lot of walks and driving back to work now. So I have a lot of time to devote to the podcast.
2: Are you fully caught up then? Like everything is current in the podcast world of the Roz and Mocha Show?
3: Yeah.
2: Oh, okay. And did you get a chance to listen to the history of Roz and Mocha, the 6-part docuseries?
3: I did. I actually listened to it when it came out.
2: Oh, nice.
3: A cottage that's like, it was great. I have a cottage that's actually like 3 hours away. Mm-hmm. So when I was driving up there, I just kind of blew through it all.
4: And how old's your baby now?
3: She'll be 13 months next week.
2: Oh, nice. That's nice. What was that time like for you at home with her?
3: It was probably the hardest thing I've ever done, but most rewarding thing I've ever done. I always say to people, like, they can tell you what it's going to be like, but until you're in it, you have no idea.
2: Oh, yeah, I know. People always, and, you know, like, I think every parent learns this, is that other parents will tell you, like, all the good things and all the fun things and all the sweet things and all the nice things that come with having a newborn in the house. But it's not until you are

0: experiencing that life for yourself where you realize it's not always fun and happy and sunshine every single day.
1: No, and every baby's different too, right? So one thing that might work for another doesn't necessarily work for mine. The biggest thing is, like, I think you knew, but my kid hates the car. She still hates the car. Uh-huh. Most babies fall asleep in the car. I don't have one of those. I don't know what it is. I always joke that maybe something happened in a past life. I don't know. But your show actually calms her down in the car.
0: Oh, yeah?
1: I don't know. Yeah, I don't know what it is about your voices, maybe, or just the constant talking. But I played it one day because nothing was working. And I said, well, I'm going to start listening to what I want to listen to if I can't listen to anything anyway. Mm-hmm. And all of a sudden, she just started, like, sitting there, listening, playing with her little toy. And then sometimes she actually falls asleep.
0: Oh, wow.
1: So it's actually been kind of a blessing.
2: Is it because Mocha's so boring?
1: I don't know.
0: Why? That's,
2: I was in my head. I'm going through all the names of everybody on the show of who I was going to pin that to. Of who I was going to pin that to. Yeah, it just made more sense.
0: But things are good with you now, Hannah?
1: Yeah, things are good. I'm back to work, so we're just starting to get into, like, the groove of all that, but we're good.
0: Great, it was great catching up with you. Great talking to you. Thank you for listening. Do you have any questions for anyone on the show or anything about the show?
1: I guess just because I'm in this season of life, and I found that as soon as she hurt 12 months, she turned into a mini toddler, and I was not expecting it so fast.
0: Yeah.
1: What was probably your biggest, like, parenting advice for this age, if you can remember back to this age?
0: Oh, God. Patience, really, and try not to lose your crap. And I know, like, days are going to be tough, and things are going to get hectic, but take a minute. Take a step back, breathe, and realize that everything's going to be okay, and just try not to lose your
1: Yeah, thanks.
2: I'll say
1: pretty
2: this.
1: Pretty much the biggest thing.
2: The one thing you need to know is that in 10, 15 years, neither of you are going to remember these days.
1: That's very true. I think I read something once, and it was like, this part is literally just for you.
2: But you're not even, like, going to remember. You won't even remember it.
0: Yeah.
2: You're not even going to remember it.
1: Yeah.
2: You're going to remember
1: the good stuff.
2: You're going to remember how it felt, right? Exhausted, all that other stuff. But, like, the detail of, like, your schedule and how, you know, run raw you were and all this stuff, you're not going to remember it.
1: You just
2: won't. You're going to have so many other things that fill up your memory as your kid gets older that all this stuff is just going to get pushed to the fringes.
0: Can I just say one thing too? As your kid gets older, and there are going to be days where you are stressed and or your kid's going to want your attention, leave your phone in another room so you don't get distracted. Okay.
1: Yes, that's a big thing.
0: There were times when, you know, when Cruz was younger and, like, I would pick up my phone and then, like, he would see me on my phone and I'm like, I catch myself in that moment. Mm-hmm. Like, crap, I don't want my kid to always see me on my phone when I'm with them, when I'm in the same room with them, when I should be paying attention to them, playing with them, talking to them, or just, like, keeping them company, just being present.
2: And then I'm going to tell you that when your kid turns 16, they're not going to feel the same way about you seeing them on their phone. They're not going to have a moment going, oh my God, I'm not present with mom. They're not going to feel that, just so you know.
1: No.
2: Okay.
1: No. And then I'll want them to be.
2: Yeah.
1: Okay. Thank you, guys.
0: Hannah, you are the absolute best. Thank you so much for sharing your time with the Roz and Mocha Show. Between Roz and Mocha, though, who is your favorite?
1: Roz.
2: There we go.
0: Love you,
2: thank
0: girl.
2: Thank you, love.
1: Thanks, guys. Have a great day.
3: Kiss. This is Roz and Mocha Reloaded.

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1: Hello.
2: Okay, hold on. Calm
3: down. Time to get it off your chest right now. Maybe you should talk about your problems. Roz and Mocha Vented Moments.
2: You sound fired up already. Welcome to Roz and Mocha's Vented Moments, a very popular segment on the show. Here's how it works.
4: So you got something on your mind, you got something on your chest, you got someone on your back, and you just need to vent. Maybe it's an unpopular opinion. Maybe it's something you can't share with your friends, family, or coworkers because it's about your friends, family, or coworkers. No problem. We got you. You come on this show. We give you the platform and the audience to just rip. So what do you want to vent about today? First of all, do you want to give your name? Because you can always remain anonymous.
1: Sure.
4: You want to give
1: your name's Raquel.
4: Raquel. Okay, right. Raquel. Yeah. What do you want to vent about?
1: I wanted to vent about, it's nothing personal. It's actually all the credit card companies, whenever you call them for any sort of request or like to report a payment, interest forgiveness, anything. Mm-hmm. And they keep you on hold forever. Mm-hmm. When you actually finally get through to someone, they repeat your request 100 times. And then after they put you on hold or say, you know, can you wait a minute? They come back 15 times to say, oh, you're just going to be on a brief hold for another 2 minutes. And then invariably I get hung up on.
2: Oh, yes. Worst. What's the longest amount of time you've spent on hold before you got hung up on?
1: Honestly, 1 hour and 13 minutes. Luckily I was at work and they were on speakerphone because that would be a whole hour of your life you can't get back.
2: Mm-hmm. I was on a phone call 2 months ago, customer service. I won't say the name of the company.
1: Yep.
2: Talked to 3 different people. They kept putting me on hold.
1: Yep.
2: At the 2 hour and 38th minute, the call disconnected. I did not get a phone call back. Yeah. I did not get an email back.
4: Right.
2: Nothing. And every single one of those people I spoke to, they knew the situation that I was in. Mm-hmm. I had to tell them everything. I had to confirm my name, my home address, my phone number, and my email address. Mm-hmm. So again, after getting disconnected, like no follow-up whatsoever, bruh.
1: Exactly.
2: Girl,
1: exactly.
2: I feel your pain, Raquel.
4: I will always, if I'm on hold with anyone for a long time, whether it's an airline or a credit card company, whatever it is, as soon as they reach out, as soon as like I get them on the phone, a couple of things I do. I always ask for the person's name. That I'm talking to.
2: Yeah.
1: Good idea.
4: I always ask for my case number because they are opening one as soon as you're on the phone with them.
2: Sure.
4: And then I always say, if we get disconnected, what do I do?
1: Oh, good idea.
4: Right? Those are the three questions I always ask. Because sometimes some companies, they have a separate number you can call.
1: Oh,
2: like if you
1: okay,
2: get
1: yeah.
2: disconnected?
4: If you get like it's a separate number than the 800 number that you're gonna sit on hold with.
1: Oh.
4: Right? So sometimes they will give you a different number. Not all the time, but sometimes they'll give you a different number. I think I did this with one of the courier companies, like FedEx or Purolator, one of those, where I asked the 3 questions, what do I do if I get disconnected? And they gave me another number to call, right? And then, and I inevitably did get disconnected and I called that other number. Somebody picked up right away.
2: Yeah.
4: I had my case file written down in front of me with the guy's name. And they were like, you actually don't have to talk to that person. I can continue on. I see everything right here. So it was very easy, but you can't sit on hold and then get somebody. And then if you get disconnected, like you're just sitting there going, well, is somebody going to call me? Do I have to call back
2: what
4: and sit on?
2: Now?
4: What do I do? So I always say, who am I talking to? What's my case number? And what do I do if we get disconnected?
1: Oh, that's brilliant.
4: The 3 questions I always, as soon as I'm on hold, even for 5 minutes, you're dealing with the city, you're dealing with the bank, whatever it is. Those are the 3 questions.
2: Damn.
1: Brilliant. Yeah.
2: I know it's not going to change anything, Raquel, but do you feel better?
1: I feel better. And it was wonderful talking with you guys.
2: Oh, it's wonderful having you on the show. Between Roz and Mocha, who is your favorite?
1: Do I have to choose?
2: Yeah.
1: Okay, I like you both for different things. I like Roz's insight and I like Mocha's voice.
2: Mm-hmm. Okay, but between Roz and Mocha, who's your favorite?
1: Roz.
4: Wow.
5: Damn.
1: I love you, Mocha.
2: Girl, I love you too, and girl. I know I really am your favorite. You're just trying to be nice.
4: I know. I know. Why don't you just say what your heart wants you to say, which is Mocha?
1: Incorrect.
4: No, you're lying right now, though.
1: No.
4: You are.
1: No, I'm not, actually.
4: I hope you spend your life on hold. Like, I hope you, I wish you nothing but problems with your credit card and your bank and your cable company and your insurance company.
5: She chose you, bro.
4: And, I know, but I didn't believe her.
2: Love you, Raquel.
1: Love you too.
4: Bye, girl.
0: This is Roz and Mocha.
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2: Yo.
0: You know how you're always clowning on me for doing things like pre-ordering video games?
2: Yes. And just pre-ordering anything digital. Like, because you used to also, like, pre-order, like, movies.
0: Yeah.
2: Which was weird. Like, you would, like, when Star Wars was, like, coming to streaming, they would announce the pre-order, like, months in advance, and you were like, yes, pre-ordered it. And yeah. I'm like, it's not like there's a limited number of copies where you have to guarantee your copy. Like, it's a digital copy. It will be there when it's there. Like, you're going to get it the same time I am if I do it that day. That's all.
0: When it comes to video games, though.
2: Yes.
0: Case in point, what happened to me yesterday?
2: Yes.
0: Pissed.
2: Okay.
0: What did I say yesterday I was looking forward to the most?
3: Your Wolverine game.
2: Yes, your Wolverine game. Thank you
0: for remembering.
3: You're very welcome.
0: So I didn't pre-order the Wolverine game.
2: Okay.
0: So I get home, do a bunch of stuff. Then I was like, oh, crap. I'm going to get like about an hour soon to play the new Wolverine game on my PS5.
2: Okay.
0: So I go and I buy it.
2: Yeah.
0: Bruh, the download takes forever.
2: Yeah.
0: I didn't get to play because by the time it still didn't finish downloading and I had to go pick Cruz up from school.
2: Yeah.
0: And then Cruz came home and then it's like homework, we hang out, there's dinner. And then he wanted the PS5.
2: Yeah.
0: Because he wanted to play like NHL or something.
2: Okay. So what's your point?
0: My point is if I had pre-ordered the game, it would have downloaded while I was here at work. So when I had that 1 hour free time yesterday afternoon, I could have played the game.
2: When was the game released?
0: Yesterday.
2: Okay. So why didn't you just do it the day before?
0: Mm-mm. But then that would have meant I pre-ordered it.
2: Yeah, but you don't have to pre-order it 3 months in advance.
0: No, but then like you set it and forget it. It'll just happen.
2: Sure. But my argument was if you pre-ordered it 2 months and I ordered it the day, we're going to get it the same time.
0: Not necessarily.
2: Yes.
0: No, because if you get it on the day, then you still got to download it.
2: If I got it, if I waited up and clicked the moment it was available.
0: Well, I wasn't going to wait up till midnight.
2: But I'm just saying, if I waited the moment it was available, you and I would get the game the exact same time.
0: Sure.
2: Yes.
0: In theory, yeah.
2: No, in
4: reality.
2: In reality. Thank you.
0: Well, I wasn't going to wait up till midnight.
2: Okay. That's fine. My argument isn't strategically ordering it so it downloads. My argument is that you get excited because you pre-ordered something digital.
0: I know I'm pissed because I didn't pre-order that one.
2: Okay.
0: And I see it sitting there. I'm watching.
2: How long does the download take for a game like that? Like hours, right? Hours. Yeah. Drivers and updates and everything else.
0: And I had to do a software update on my PS5.
2: Oh, my God. I miss the days of where you just had a disc. That was the best.
4: Yeah.
2: You just throw the disc in and you're good to go. And I understand a game like Wolverine would probably be like 14 discs, right?
0: Yeah, I know.
3: Then right? You can damage the discs.
2: Yeah.
0: I had to delete a couple of games just to free up space on my PS5.
2: Back in the day, Chloe, when you used to get VHS movies on VHS when you had to rent them, movies like The Godfather, because VHS tapes were only so long, like you would rent the movie and it would come in on two tapes. So like a little over halfway through the movie, you would have to hit eject, take it out, put the other one in. Guy who had it before you didn't rewind it, so you got to rewind it and then hit play.
3: Wow! Like abruptly in the middle of the movie.
2: Abruptly in the middle of a movie, it would just say insert tape two.
3: Oh my God!
2: Yeah, so you couldn't even watch things all the way through.
3: Tough life, you guys.
2: That you had to pre-order.
0: I hate you.
2: Right? that you had to pre-order.
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0: Live at the Hollywood Bowl in Los Angeles in October. 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

0: Budweiser Mocha, baby.
1: We literally just... Florin is our contestant, and Florin, the line literally just disconnected.
2: What's the name? Florin or Lauren?
1: Florin with an Florin. F. Let's try to get Florin back on the phone. If not, we'll just have to move on to somebody else. But we have $200 to give away with Raza Mocha's Easy Money.
2: Right.
1: The wheel is in here. And we spin the wheel. On the wheel, it's Raza's name, my name, Mocha. Make a name. All right. Yo, Florin, are you there finally?
3: Yeah. I just lost the connection, yeah.
1: How you doing?
3: Not too bad. I just parked the car and go to work.
1: Okay, well, before you head in, let's try to get you $200.
3: Yeah, that sounds great.
2: Florin, all you got to do is pick a name, either Raz or Mocha, and we spin the wheel. If it lands on the name you pick, $200 is yours, but also on that wheel is double your money. 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The only thing you don't want to do, Florin, is land on bust, okay?
3: Okay.
2: All right. So what's it going to be? Raz and Mocha are going to double it up?
3: I'm going to go with Raz.
2: Okay.
1: On the count of three, you got to yell out, spin that wheel. One, two, three.
3: Spin that wheel.
2: Here we go.
1: Great spin, by the way.
2: Thanks. Here we go.
1: Oh. Hey! Florin, you made the right choice, landed on Ross's name, which means we are hooking you up with $200.
3: Thank you. Guys, I just want to say happy anniversary.
2: Thank you.
1: Thanks, buddy.
3: You make every morning to go so easy for me.
2: Mm.
3: I'm listening to you since the very beginning, and you are doing a really, really great job.
1: Oh, buddy, thank you. What made you stick around if you've been listening for 17 years now?
3: To be honest, it's the fun which I have it every morning. It's you guys, you are... doing all kind of jokes, all kind of, contests, and it's really funny.
2: Yeah.
1: Oh, love Thank you, man. Man. Thank you so much. That. You're the best, dude.
3: Raz, he's going too slow now on Mori, but I don't know why.
2: Okay.
3: Right. But everything why is fine, so and every morning is going so easy with you guys.
2: All right, brother.
1: Why are you going so slow on Mori now?
2: Stop it. I'm not slow.
1: He'd love this conversation. He just left the room for a sec. Hang on the line, Florin. You enjoy that cash, bro. Thank you.
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1: 92.5. Believe it or not, the humidity is back for this afternoon. Going to feel like 30 degrees. We're getting some sunshine as well. Right now, it's 17. This is Midnight Sun. 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

0: Roz and Mocha. Kiss.
1: You ever see the movie The Place Beyond the Pines?
2: No.
1: No. It was a Ryan Gosling movie where he was just like super jacked.
2: Okay.
1: And I read this yesterday where sometimes people are so creative and petty's not the word. What's the opposite for petty? I don't know, but let me read you this. So The Place Beyond the Pines, the guy who co-wrote it is a guy named Derek Kane France.
2: Okay.
1: And he was trying to pitch the movie and get the movie off the ground. He had Ryan Gosling attached to it, everything else. In the studio commentary for the DVD, remember when DVDs came out?
2: Mm-hmm.
1: So this is in 2012. So the co-writer and director says that his financiers would give him the full budget for the movie, but they wanted him to shrink his 158-page script down to 120 pages.
2: Jeez.
1: Without removing a single word, he used a smaller font and extended the margins, and no one noticed.
2: No!
3: Yo, what?
2: Cheat code right there. That's amazing.
3: Is that not amazing?
2: Holy crap.
3: Right? And that's the whole thing is because people look at something like, oh, too long. Yeah. What is this, 158 pages? Too long. Nobody's going to watch that. Get it down to 20 and we'll finance it.
2: That's so amazing. They just looked at the final number.
1: They didn't even read the script. They just looked and went, okay, 120. We're good to go.
2: Morons.
1: During the Toronto Film Festival, Zack Snyder, I don't know how you feel about Zack Snyder. Do you feel a certain way about Zack Snyder?
2: I know people hate him because of the whole Justice League stuff, but yeah. I could care less.
1: Okay. I'm not a fan of Zack Snyder. Okay. I don't think Zack Snyder makes good films.
2: Okay.
1: I think he's terrible with character. I think he's terrible with story. I'm not a fan of Zack Snyder.
2: Okay.
1: But Zack Snyder had a movie that he was trying to get off the ground called The Last Photograph. It's sort of this revenge movie through South America and nobody would fund it. And he decided to self-fund his own movie, which rarely happens, right? Rarely happens. And it's a huge risk for a director and filmmaker because that is your own money. Like Francis Ford Coppola did that with that stupid movie that he did a couple of years ago. I don't remember what it was called.
2: The Irishman?
1: Megalopolis or something like that.
2: Is it Francis Pattinson, Ford Coppola? Right? Pattinson?
1: Yeah. Was that Francis Ford Coppola? I don't know who that was. With Robert Pattinson.
2: That's correct.
1: And the movie bombed. Oh. And I think he was selling off part of his vineyard and stuff just to afford this.
4: Adam Driver.
1: It was Adam Driver who was in it.
2: Oh,
1: right.
2: Okay,
1: movie was terrible. So he debuted at the Toronto Film Festival, his movie, Zack Snyder did. And it's looking for distribution.
2: Okay.
1: And I can't go through and read you all the reviews for this movie, but there's a guy on Instagram that I found who reads all the reviews. Okay. You're going to have to bleep these. This is a collection of some of the greatest movie reviews I have ever heard in my life.
5: Holy shit. People hate Zack Snyder's new movie. Like, these are some of the most scathing reviews to a movie I've ever seen. Okay. In case you're not aware, Justice League director Zack Snyder has a new film that just screened at the Toronto International Film Festival. It's called The Last Photograph, and it's reportedly

0: Snyder's attempt at a more grown-up movie. It's a grounded thriller about an ex-DEA agent on a revenge plot across South America. And he made it independently without a studio. Okay, so World of Real collected the reactions from TIFF-goers. Quote, he tries so hard to make an art house movie that the finished film feels like a parody. Put Zack Snyder in director's jail permanently. The last photograph is dog aimless, contrived, misogynistic, convoluted, messy, abysmal, repetitive, slow, shallow, and downright awful. Only positive, it looked pretty. Snyder's of a film is one of the worst to ever play at this festival. Unabashedly on every level, an exercise in incompetence and hubris, an embarrassment to have been screened. This lurid, turgid, and not a little bit racist tour upriver will likely escape Toronto in its current form. Absolutely abysmal. Tedious, frustrating, and grueling experience. Easily the worst film I've seen at TIFF so far. Possibly one of the worst films I've had the displeasure of sitting through. Zack Snyder haters, your stocks have never been richer. A dull, brutal, flavorless train wreck. An awful, stupid, racist film, and one of the greatest humiliations TIFF has ever imposed on itself.
1: Wow. So people did not like the movie.
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2: If you're a fan of Miley Cyrus, you're going to love this. 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
3: There we go. Hey, Mocha.
2: Yes, sir.
3: Are you ready?
2: Yeah, man.
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3: So I guess Morgan Wallen posted something that looks a whole lot like a scene or whatever, something from GTA 6, which led a lot of fans to speculate that maybe his music will be featured in GTA 6 because Travis Scott, Metro Boomin, and Future all posted very similar things.
2: Mm-hmm.
3: So it's looking like
2: everyone except for Metro. Go make some more drums.
3: Yeah.

0: Why do you hate him? I don't get it. What do you do?
1: That's the drink beef.
0: Oh,
1: he's
0: that's
1: Greg Hendrick beef.
2: He's yeah. part of the whole thing.
0: Oh, yeah.
1: It all kicked off on his album.
0: I got it. Somebody,
2: drums, Metro.
0: Somebody sent me something here that I gotta. Give me one sec. Let me see if I can find it. I don't know if I'll be able to find it, to be honest with you.
2: What'd it have to do with?
0: How do you spell Kendrick?
2: K-E-S-S.
0: Shem, how do you spell Kendrick?
1: K-E-N.
0: Yeah.
1: D-R-I-C-K.
0: C-K.
2: Okay. D-I-T-C-H.
0: Okay, hold on here.
2: D-I-C-K.
0: Jesus. You, man, I swear.
2: F-U.
0: Oh, my God.

0: Well, maybe you smell the rest.
1: C-L-O-W-N.
2: Somebody said, somebody sent me something where, well, I shouldn't have done this. Somebody sent me a picture and they were like, hey, use this next time Mocha goes in on Kendrick. And what it was an Instagram post that said, like, Kendrick Lamar is now the most winningest Grammy performer ever. Ugh. And on the bottom, it was liked by Mocha.
3: Oh.
1: How long ago was
4: what?
1: That?
2: I don't know.
3: Wow.
2: I don't know.
3: And for all the flack he gives me.
2: Yeah, yeah, I know. I
3: says that I'm the Kendrick fan?
2: Yeah. Yeah.
1: Maybe maybe it was an accident. You know how sometimes, like, when you're scrolling, you just, like, slip up? Or you're just scrolling, you just double tap on accounts that you're following?
3: Not in my algorithm, sorry. No.
2: Hold on here. Let me see. This is the most important news that we have,
1: wow.
2: I think,
1: bro, we gotta
2: going
1: do this.
2: On.
3: Is it breaking news? Because yeah. I feel like it is.
4: Yeah. Yeah.
2: It should be breaking news.
3: Holy cow.
2: Yeah. It's, let me see if I can. Oh, here it is right here. Here it is right here. Yeah.
1: From when?
3: We'll send that, bro.
2: This was from... February 1st
4: of what year? Of this year?
2: This year.
3: That's post beef. That's crazy.
2: Yeah.
1: He's a fan. Yo, Shem, who gave you access to that?
2: Here it is here. Look at right there.
1: No, what are you looking at?
2: Right there. Look.
1: No, was it part of something else though?
3: Oh, wait a minute.
2: What's that? It says Kendrick Lamar becomes the most awarded hip hop artist in Grammy history, and the featured like is Mocha's like on the bottom.
3: Wow.
1: It was a mistake. I guarantee you.
3: You even liked him while he was getting an award?
2: Yeah.
3: Ooh.
2: Yeah.
1: Anyway, next news story.
2: Anyway.
1: So want to know how to spell his name? B-I-T-C-H.
2: I love Ed Helms. Damon Mori talking to Ed Helms on the red carpet at the Toronto National Film Festival. I guess the movie is Babies, which is a comedy because it's Kendrick Lamar, Anna Kendrick, Seth Rogen, Issa Rae, and Ed Helms, where I guess it's a couple trying to decide whether or not to have kids, and then mm-hmm. they wind up spending time with kids to sort of see if they like kids. I guess that's the situation that happens. Here's Dammit Maury and the great Ed Helms.
5: Oh, my goodness. Ed Helms, how are you?
6: I'm fantastic. How are you?
5: This movie's fantastic. One of my favorites at the festival. Congratulations.
6: Thank you.
5: It's about babies. Want to ask you this. What is the longest you've ever pretended to enjoy holding someone else's baby?
6: Aw, I love holding babies.
1: A liar.
6: I don't have to pretend. I have two kids. I miss them being babies, and I wish I could still hold them. I suppose if a parent, like, gave you their baby and then forgot and left and, like, went to the bar and just had a few cocktails, that might get a little old. But come on, babies are babies.
1: What are you bringing a baby to a bar for?
2: That's not what she was getting at. Brady Tkachuk sitting down with Elliot Freeman to do an interview.
1: Brady Tkachuk.
2: Florida Panther. Brady Tkachuk. Because there were so many, like, all the rumors and how long did he want out of Ottawa and what was the catalyst and the reasons and everything else. I guess Elliot tries to get to the bottom of it and maybe put some people's minds at ease in Ottawa. Maybe.
7: Rereading some stuff, looking back at some stuff. You had a quote the other day where you said there's some things that weren't true. I just wanted to ask you, give you the opportunity to clear the air, Brady. Like, what in your mind was not true?
8: Well, I think the hardest one is, you know, people saying that my mind wasn't in it, and I've been a year and a half, which I've been thinking about it, and that's just not true. I feel like I'm able to look myself in the mirror knowing that I gave absolutely everything I had. Now, right to the end, and now to see that was tough to see. But I mean, everybody has the right to, you know, say whatever they need to say or want to say. And but you know, all that stuff's in the past now. You know, looking forward to the excitement for the new season and being with this new team, group of guys. It's.
1: No, he didn't really say.
2: He's saying nothing. Those hockey players are too trained, man. They run them through such a machine to get the media trained.
3: That's too robotic.
2: It's way
1: talk the way you talk on your podcast with your
2: thank
1: brother.
2: Thank you. Right? Like, they just say,
1: like, you're the same
2: nothing.
1: Guy.
4: They have no personalities also in interviews. Yeah. They're very, like, stoic.
2: It's like listening to a politician, right? Uh-huh. Like, at a debate or whatever, where nobody answers an actual question.
1: I know.
2: Like, nobody answers an actual question.
1: It's just middle of the road.
2: Yeah. It's so wild to me.
1: But it's crazy that he answers like that, but he'll speak completely differently on his own podcast.
2: Yeah. And almost contradict himself, too.
1: Yeah.
2: Yeah. Quickly, before we go, Spotify is now giving parents the option to keep their kids'

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1: Oh,
0: right,
1: yeah.
0: So they're allowing you to click something that will keep all of your child's music out of your recommendations and year end Wrapped.
1: Because at the end of the year, you don't want to see like, hey, Spotify noticed that you listened to this song 2,000 times.
0: Yes.
1: Right? No, I didn't listen to the Bluey theme song.
0: No, thank you. And that's what's happening, is that the kids are ruining.
1: Yeah, your top artist is Bluey.
0: Wrapped, right? And it's unavoidable.
1: Yeah.
0: It's completely unavoidable. Like, if you... First of all, I'm just going to go out on a limb here and say that if you're at the Bluey age, you shouldn't have access to Spotify.
1: Oh, that's facts.
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0: Roz and Mocha's Fix My Life.
1: What advice can you guys give me?
2: Okay, so my question is...
3: Got a problem you can't fix.
0: Roz and Mocha got you.
4: Hi, Tracy. It's Roz and Mocha.
5: Hi, how are you guys?
4: Amazing. How are you?
5: Fantastic.
4: Yeah, why are you on FML if you're so fantastic?
5: Well, yeah, I guess I'm not fantastic. Okay, so how do you let people know nicely that they have bad breath without offending them?
6: Tracy, you wrote it, says, "Hey, Roz and Mocha, fix my life. I work in a high school." Oh, good God, this smells. I come in contact with lots of different people and have to work closely with some of them. Sometimes they don't always have the freshest smelling breath, like halitosis type breath.
4: Yes.
6: How do I politely let people know? Because I'm always aware. And if I wasn't, I'd want someone to let me know. Are you talking about staff or students?
5: Both.
6: Okay. This is
5: mostly staff.
6: Okay.
5: Like,
6: this is a difficult one, because if it's students, back in the day, like honestly, like when I was in school, I know I say back in the day a lot, but like if you were like a stinky teenager and you had like rank breath and

0: terrible BO, like the teacher would just say, leave and don't come back until you smell better. Right.
1: Sure.
0: And they weren't even kind about it. But you were like, and then you would go home. You're like, oh, my God, the teacher was so mean. And your mom would go, yeah, because you don't shower. Mm-hmm. Right.
2: Yeah, you
0: like,
2: stink.
0: And then the mom handled it at home.
1: Yeah.
0: Right?
1: You can't
0: and
1: do that now.
0: You can't. But you can't do that now. And this is the same thing, because over the years, Mocha and I have had a version of this question many, many, many, many times. And we've said, you know, various things of, you know, be blunt, but compassionate, do it in private, all of this stuff. But it's 2026, Tracy. And realistically, there's only one answer, and that is, if it's a staff member, it's an HR issue. They're trained to deal with it. You should not touch it, because nothing good is going to come out of it.
2: Oh, that's a great idea.
0: Especially if you're a teacher. The way the world is right now, you cannot even go near that. I wouldn't. Anyway,
2: nope,
0: I wouldn't.
2: Nope.
0: There's no way. There's no way I'm touching that in 2026.
2: Like, if it's my good friend at work, like, I know my best friend, he appreciates it. Like,
0: yes.
2: I'm like, hey, buddy.
1: I think that's different, though. When it's like a best friend, somebody who you have that friendship with, that relationship with, where you know you could kind of say those things to one another. But if it's a colleague that you only ever interact with at work, you cannot say a single word.
2: And it's like bad. Like, there's one there's one, and it's bad. Like, it's like you haven't been to the dentist in like 5 years and you get paid good money. Go to the dentist. Go to the dentist.
0: Yeah. So that is an HR issue. And years ago, honestly, we've had lots of these conversations and we've come up with, you know, real fun, creative ways to sort of deal with it. But in 2026, you cannot involve yourself in that. That is a bomb.
2: Yeah. Okay. So here's the next one. What about my daughter? My daughter's 15.
0: Yeah.
2: And sometimes I'm like, girl, you need some gum or something. And I don't want to offend her, but I'm looking out for her because
0: you don't want to offend your 16-year-old that she stinks.
2: Well, not offend her, but like make her feel bad. Like you know, if you're walking around with bad breath all day, and then you're like, oh my God, like who did I breathe on? Who's like, she's 15, maybe she's trying to impress a boy, and she's thinking, oh my God, like I don't want to make her feel bad.
0: Make her feel bad.
2: But,
1: wait, are we talking about breath or like body odor?
2: Breath, both. Actually, 15, both.
0: Yes.
1: Is she one of those kids that does not like to shower, doesn't want to shower at all?
2: Oh, no, she does. She does, but she's very active. So she plays a lot of sports. So I'm like, okay, deodorant. She's good with that now. But like sometimes, if you eat garlic or something, your breath's going to stink. Mm-hmm. Like it's normal, right?
0: I would come home when I was in high school after like being out all like summer, and I'd come home and my mom would be like, you don't have to take a shower, but you got to wash those feet in that kitchen sink or there's no dinner. She'd be like, I'm not sitting at the table with you.
1: Right, in the kitchen sink? Yeah.
0: I would be late for school because I couldn't find my shoes. And of course, I could never ask my mom where my shoes were because she would yell at me for losing my shoes.
1: I would
0: find my shoes when I opened the front door because my mom had put them outside the night because she couldn't stand them in the house.
1: Yeah.
2: Right?
1: I think when it's your daughter, I think you could be a little bit more blunt and you could say something.
0: Yes.
2: Yeah. Okay. I usually do, but I just feel like sometimes she's like, yeah, okay. Like, you, well, I mean, and she
1: yeah, no,
2: me,
1: Tracy,
2: right?
1: I think you're good with that.
0: Yeah.
2: Okay.
0: Yeah. You're fine with offending your daughter.
2: Okay. And then HR at work.
0: HR at work.
2: I know some of them. I'm like, no, there's no way I could say something. There's no way.
0: Yeah. No.
2: Yeah.
0: No.
1: All right.
2: No. Oh, thanks, guys. You guys are the best.
1: You're the best, Tracy. Thank you so much for listening and joining us on Fix My Life.
2: Yeah. Okay. Can I just mention the last advice you guys gave me for my daughter going back to school? Roz, you said just the last week I was like getting back to a routine, and you said just let her live her best life. I did, and it was the best.
0: Yeah, and now look at her. She stinks.
2: Yeah.
1: Love you, Tracy.
2: Love you guys. Have a great day.
3: Looking for some advice? Be a part of Roz and Mocha's Fix My Life. 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
1: 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Tame Impala and Jenny.

0: Roz and Lopez DM deep dive. I regret this already.
1: Yeah, the DMs that you send in to any of the Kiss social accounts will eventually make it onto the show.
2: Chloe, what do we got in the DMs today?
3: Rylan asks, did you guys have duotangs in school? Mm-hmm. And if so, did you correspond a color of duotang to a particular subject? It's a big debate online.
2: Oh, I saw this where people were debating what color subjects were, like in their head.
3: Yes.
2: Right? Like to me, science is yellow.
3: What?
2: Right? Math is black.
4: What?
3: Oh my God.
2: Yeah.
4: Math's not blue?
2: No. Science is yellow. Math is black. English is blue. And what's another one?
3: Social studies or
1: history?
2: Oh, green. Oh, for sure, green.
3: That's the only one I agree with you on.
2: Yeah, for sure, green. And then art would be like purple, I guess.
3: Yeah.
2: Yeah. Yeah.
1: Just looking at what duotangs are.
2: What color's math to you?
3: Math is red to me. Science.
1: Same. Yeah.
3: Yeah.
1: For me, math is red.
3: Science is blue. Language arts or English is yellow. And then social studies is green.
2: Really?
1: Yo, yeah. I agree with all of those, Chloe.
2: Cheesecake?
4: No, I'm totally different. I think math is blue. History, I agree, green. Yeah. I think art is red.
2: Wow.
4: And I think science is yellow.
2: What about, what's math?
4: Blue, for
2: blue.
4: Sure.
2: Really?
4: Math is a blue.
2: Really?
4: Oh, yeah. 100%.
2: No, math is black.
1: Nah, what? Math is red.
2: Really?
3: Yeah. Yeah.
2: Oh, no,
3: red.
2: no, for me.
1: Yeah, red means stop.
2: I only...
3: No math.
4: Red means all the corrections.
1: Especially in my math.
2: It hides the lines better. Right? All the way through it, that marked up sheet.
1: What else we got today in the DM deep dive?
3: Bonnie asks, if aliens landed and asked you to explain Earth only using three random objects, what would you pick?
1: Oh my God.
2: You can't.
1: Three random objects?
2: To explain Earth?
3: Well, to the best of your ability, I guess.
2: But what am I explaining? Like what we are? Or how we breathe? Or why?
1: Like our tech?
3: Or humanity as a whole.
2: Why do we eat chickens and not cats?
3: Like, I would say a phone. A phone.
2: A phone?
3: Yeah. That would describe a lot of humanity.
1: But...
2: Like just a physical phone?
3: Yeah.
2: Would describe humanity.
3: An iPhone.
2: How?
1: But then they're going to be like, what the hell is this?
2: They're going to be like, what's this?
3: We'll be like, this is how we communicate with each other. You can.
1: But we also
3: internet.
1: Communicate by like face to face speaking.
3: Yeah.
2: Yeah.
1: Yeah. So how do you explain
3: phone.
1: That?
3: I would still say a phone.
2: Yeah. Okay. I'm going to go. Shem, you tell me if I'm wrong.
4: Yeah,
2: okay.
4: Talk to me.
2: My three items to explain. What is the question again?
3: If aliens landed, asked you to explain Earth using only three random objects, what would you pick?
2: I only need one. The Bible.
4: Amen. Amen. I was going to say the same thing.
1: This guy.
4: I was going to say Adam or Eve, but yeah, the Bible works.
2: Thank you. Thank you.
1: There's nowhere else to go after that answer.
3: No, literally.
1: Except to say, we got time for one more DM, please, Chloe.
3: Oh, God. Thomas DM'd, when you get back from work or being out wherever, do you change out of your outside clothes into clean inside clothes? I know some people refuse to lay on the bed in their outside clothes.
2: No, never. I never change.
3: Yeah, I don't really change either.
1: Pretty much in my same clothes until it's time to go to bed.
2: But you used to say that you got in and put jogging pants on.
1: Sometimes I do. But like when I go to the gym and I get home, I take a shower anyway. So I change into like other clothes.
2: Right.
1: But like on a day when I have nothing going on, sometimes I'll put like Lululemon sweats on. Sometimes I'll just stay in my jeans.
2: Oh, I never do. The outfit that I wear when I leave the house is the outfit that I wear before I go to bed. But because when I used to do,
1: it's the outfit that you fall asleep on the couch.
2: That's what happened last night. But no, when I used to do television, it was weird because sometimes I would be in five outfits a day.
1: Uh-huh.
2: Right? Like the clothes I wake up with would be, I would come in here and do the radio show. Uh-huh. And then I would go to the TV show and I would wear what I was wearing for the show that day. But if I had an interview to do that was going to air the 2 days later, I had to change, put a different suit on.
1: Oh, shoot.
2: And then if I had to go and do an interview with somebody, I would have to change and put a different suit on. And then oftentimes what I was wearing at the end of the day is what I wore home. So sometimes I wouldn't have time to even get back into my morning clothes. Or if I did, at the end of the day, I would just switch back into my morning clothes. And then that's what I would just wear home.
1: Damn.
2: Right? Yeah. So sometimes I would wear like five, six outfits a day.
1: Wow.
2: Easily.
1: Chloe?
3: Wow.
1: You already said same clothes,
3: yeah,
1: right?
3: Same clothes. I mean, I know my boyfriend always changes out of his work clothes, but it's because he works outside. So,
1: well, that makes sense.
2: Cheesecake gets home and puts a robe on and flip flops, right?
4: Buddy, I was going to just say that I go home and I disrobe right away. Yeah. Holy cow. And I get and comfortable. Yeah. Sometimes it's a robe. Yeah. Sometimes it's just like a long t-shirt.
3: Oh.
4: T-shirt,
1: With nothing else?
4: Yeah, man, it's free.
2: Just socks.
4: I don't really like socks. No? Indoor, but just free. Oh, my God. It's like taking a bra off for me.
2: Shem's like a woman, right? I don't mean because of the boobs. I just mean, like, that's what women do. Like, women will come home and they just whip everything off. Yeah. And then on goes the robe. And then when they sit on the couch, they do that thing where they sit on their feet. Right? Like knees up, sitting on their feet.
1: Watch all their reality shows on Netflix.
4: Girl,
1: keep those DMs coming in because we get a chance to talk about them on the show. Chloe gets them and brings them to all of us. Thank you, Chloe.
3: You're very welcome.
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1: David Mori all over the place, all over the red carpets and interview rooms to talk to literally everybody. There's a new show premiering on Netflix October 8th. 6 episodes, all will be released at the same time, called Below. And it takes place in Newfoundland.
2: Oh, this is that show that everybody's been dying to see.
1: Yes.
2: That was shot in with, what's his name?
3: Charlie Heaton?
1: Yeah, yes. Jonathan Byers from Stranger Things.
2: And no.
1: Josh Hartnett. Yeah.
2: Because he's wearing that sweater. Everybody's like freaking out because Josh Hartnett was wearing one of those like.
1: Mackenzie Davis is in this movie, in this TV show.
2: Yeah.
1: It's a monster with water.
2: Yes.
1: And they're trying to figure out.
2: Yes.
1: The details behind this mysterious monster that's in the water. Damon Mori talking to the cast of Below. Again, will be premiering on Netflix October 8th, all 6 episodes, but it had its premiere at TIFF.
4: Janet Leigh famously avoided showers after Psycho. After filming Below, are any of you even a little nervous to get back into the water?
5: No.
6: I absolutely love the sea. I've become a big fan of fishing. I don't actually fish, but I love being on the sea in a fishing boat. Weird.
5: That's not weird. That's so nice.
7: Yeah, it's nice. I'm scared of the ocean.
8: For sure.
7: I don't mind. I love swimming in the sea, but if I can't touch the ground, that's terrifying.
5: Did you swim with the whales?
7: Yeah.
5: You like that or not?
7: Since my first day, I landed on a Saturday and they're like, do you want to go swimming with whales? It's terrifying.
5: Did they do it?
7: You're in a snorkel, you jump off, and then, these massive, the huge shapes just coming towards you.
1: This is the cast of the show, Below.
2: By the way, that's Charlie Heaton with the accent.
1: Yeah.
2: Right, Jonathan from Stranger Things. Because a lot of people don't know that he's not American.
1: So until I listened to this audio,
2: yeah,
1: I had no idea.
2: I know.
1: I'm like, when are we going to hear from Jonathan Byers?
2: Because the way he was in Stranger Things was just so iconic, the way he talked, right? Like, this sounds nothing like him.
1: It's funny you bring up Stranger Things because David Mori had to ask him about that show as well.
4: Charlie,
7: yes.
4: What is scarier, the creature underneath the water and Below or the Demogorgons in Stranger Things?
6: There's one correct answer here.
7: There is,
1: You can't fumble this one.
7: Well, neither of them.
5: Now that I know there's a correct answer.
7: Well, I have to imagine that they were both there. They weren't. So, I think the creature in this. Let's do that.
1: Yeah, you have to say that one, man. For the show that you're promoting, bro?
2: Yes.

0: streaming on Netflix. All six episodes, October 8th. Dan Mamore on the TIFF, one of the rooms there at TIFF, talking to Charlie Heaton, Mackenzie Davis, and Josh Hartnett.
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0: Well, last night we finally got to witness Drake's FOMO, fear of missing out, short film that he'd been promoting. Everyone thought he was going to be dropping an album, but no, it was a short film.
3: Mm-hmm.
0: I know Shem stayed up to watch it. I watched it this morning. What do you think, Shem?
4: That was good. It was very much in line with those episodes that he released prior to the release of his Iceman album and all those other the other two albums.
0: Yeah, very similar. The streaming stuff.
4: Yeah, yeah, very similar.
0: So basically, Roz, it was just like music videos, right? Mm-hmm. For songs on Maid of Honor and Habibti.
3: Oh, so was it new music or no?
0: No, it was new visuals. Gotcha. Like, in between, like, the music video-ish parts were other like skits, other segments with Drake and other people as well. Some celebrities made cameos, right, Sean?
4: Yeah, there was some new music woven in, but yes, you're right. There was music videos for Maid of Honor, and then woven in between that were some new snippets of new music. Whether that appears on an album or not, we'll see.
0: Okay. There's one scene. This guy. So he's at Canada's Wonderland, right? Big theme park. And he's waiting for this girl, and he's on his phone, and he's like, the girl, I guess, stood him up, right? Mm-hmm. Which you find out. And the line that he drops, bro.
4: Oh, man.
5: Rogers phone service, maybe? I don't know.
0: He's standing there, and he's like looking at the phone because he's like wondering why this girl's not picking up, right? Yeah. And he's looking at the phone, he's holding it up in the air.
5: Rogers phone service, maybe? I don't know.
4: I've never felt more broke, though, watching the stream.
0: Oh my god,
4: everything so lavish, man. He's showing videos of him giving up Birkin bags and cars to women, and he flexed the $100 million jewelry collection that he has, and then there's like that voicemail with the accountant.
0: Oh my god,
6: Aubrey, long time no speak, it's your accountant here. Hope all is well. You're killing it. Wanted to

0: just bring up some of the recent expenditures, particularly line item 64 and 65 on the recent email that we sent over. One to flag goes, it says that you spent $150,000 on two suits. Just wondered if you had some wedding to go to, or...
1: And as soon as that...
2: This is so fake. Oh my,
1: as soon as the voicemail ends...
2: I love it, but come on now.
1: Let me tell you, Drake is friggin' hilarious.
2: Come on now.
1: As soon as that clip ends, it cuts straight to Drake and a friend, and they're wearing, like, Iron Man suits.
2: Oh, that's...
3: And then,
1: And then they go, to the CNE, and there's footage of them at the CNE, like, amongst the public, with the masks on, so giving high fives and, like, meeting people. And I guess maybe some people, because parts of the video, they had to up the mask, and you could see their faces. So then they had crowds following them, right? So they were shooting that. And then, as Shem mentioned, was some... new music. This one we played a couple of weeks ago because we didn't know if this was going to be like an official remix. Drake was at the Ella Langley concert a couple days later. There was a party that took place, which was featured in this stream in the short film. Mm-hmm. And you hear officially Drake's remix of Choosing Texas. She's from

0: So there was that. The visuals were great. Drake's comedy is like on point.
1: Mm-hmm. Yep. Mm-hmm. He also pays homage to some of his more iconic music videos, like Hotline Bling, the Shoppers Drug Mart started from the bottom.
2: Yeah.
1: A couple others. Yeah, really, really good.
2: That's great.
0: Mm-hmm. Yeah, it was
2: and a he announced
0: stream,
2: a tour, right?
0: He did, like right after they were doing
2: a live stream. That's happening, yeah.
0: Right from Drake's mouth.
3: Obviously, tour is coming, and there's other things on the horizon, some big shows. And
4: hold on, you just said that like that wasn't big news, though. Yeah. You said obviously tour is coming.
3: I mean, of course, we'll be out, you know, 2027 to see everybody again across the world. Hopefully you'll watch FOMO, and we'll see you on tour soon. You already know. Big Six God, Big T-Rex, original nostalgia bosses. Yeah, there.
4: Wow. You know it's coming. It's coming.
0: There you go. Mm-hmm. So lots of Drake there for you. The live stream, fear of missing out. I mean, the short film, it's still available if you have not yet seen it. And again, Drake, friggin' comedian. And then we're getting that tour real soon. Can't wait.
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3: Yeah.

0: Harry's back. And he'll be
1: right at home. Hi, this is Harry Styles.
0: Harry Styles returns to Rogers Stadium next summer for two dates. My friends are in love with American girls. Keep it on Kiss to win your way in.
2: Are you ready?
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4: Good morning.
3: How you doing, girl?
4: I'm good. How are you?
5: Good.
3: Amazing. Why did you reach out today?

0: Hey.
1: We just reached out today just to say thank you, guys. We've talked to you in the past just about my son and some of the struggles he's been having, and he's just appreciated the support from you guys.
2: Oh, what kind of struggles?
3: Yeah, what's your... Fill us in here.
1: He's just been having issues with sleep. Like, he's constantly complaining about being tired, and he had to do a sleep test and a whole bunch of other tests, and he's just kind of going down that journey.
3: How old is he?
1: He's 9.
3: And we've talked to you because Shem, Cheesecake on the show... has famously gone through all the sleep tests and the sleep apnea and the machines and all the other things, right?
1: Yeah.
3: And so I think I remember talking to you about your kid, and he was like, wasn't he just going for a sleep test the last time we talked?
1: Yeah,
3: he was.
1: Yeah.
2: So what were the results of that?
1: So he apparently has very normal sleep according to the sleep test. Mm-hmm. So that wasn't the issue. He saw an ENT. They've ruled out sleep apnea or anything like that as well.
3: Mm-hmm.
1: So he's also done a bunch of lab work. Like, everything physically is normal.
3: Mm-hmm.
1: But he was recently assessed, and they determined he's actually gifted. And they think that might have been contributing to some of his struggles.
3: What does that mean, gifted?
2: Wow.
1: He recently switched schools to a new program that's a little bit more suited to his learning style. So we're hoping that helps him get a more restful sleep moving forward.
3: What is that? So when they tell you your kid's gifted, like, what are they actually saying? Because I need to know what that means in 2026.
1: Yeah, so essentially there's a written test and a psychological component where they do an assessment on him. It's just the way that they understand and process information is different. So there's a program within the school board that actually caters to teaching kids that are processing differently than their peers.
3: Like, are you talking like he's super smart or he's on the spectrum?
1: It's like a high intelligence. They're very smart kids.
3: Okay.
1: Like, you have to be within like the top 2% to qualify for it.
2: Gotcha, so what happened? His brain was like too active that he couldn't like regulate in order to sleep?
1: It's partly that, and it's also just understimulated because he was often bored in school, like he wasn't getting enough to do, so he kind of like would go off and do his own thing. Like, so he just needed a little bit more to kind of engage his brain a bit more.
3: So he couldn't sleep because his head's too heavy.
1: Pretty much.
3: Yeah. Yeah.
4: Okay. You too, eh, Shem?
5: Yeah. I was going to say, I wish my sleep test had been. Can you imagine?
3: Shem, the reason you can't sleep, he's like, am I a genius? No. No.
5: Not even close.
2: But is he doing okay now?
1: So he just started the new school, so we're going to see how it goes with him being there. He's loving it so far. He's happy to go to school every day, so that's a good sign.
2: And what about his sleep? Is that regulated at all?
1: It's still early. I mean, it's the second week of school. They're not doing a whole lot of work. So hopefully over the next few weeks, we start to see a change and improvement with it.
3: Mm-hmm. You should get him Instagram.
2: Oh, my God.
3: That'll...
2: No.
3: That'll kill the brain cells.
2: No.
3: I'll put him to sleep. No.
1: We told them not till they're 18. Yeah. No social till they're 18.
3: Fair. I'm just throwing stuff out there.
2: That's a hell of an update. That's great news, Gina. Thank you so much for sharing that with us.
1: Well, thank you for supporting him. He loves you guys. You're his favorite. So it's good to know that you guys have supported him through it.
2: Of course. What's his name?
1: Ethan.
2: Shout out to Ethan, our guy.
1: Thank you.
2: Thank you, Gina. Have a beautiful day. Oh, between Roz and Mocha, who's your favorite?
1: I've been asked this a few times. My answer is always the same. It is Roz.
3: There we go. Thank you, Gina.
2: Shouldn't have asked. All right. Love you. Bye.
1: Thanks. Bye.
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2: It's going to be a hot day today. Nothing but sunshine for the afternoon. Humidex is back, making it feel like 30 degrees right now. Outside, it feels like 22. We are the Roz and Mocha Show. And thank you very much for being here with us, spending your time with us. 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
3: Ed Sheeran's in a bad way right now. So his three remaining opening acts, Finneas, Lucas Graham, and Aaron Rowe, have all dropped.

0: out of the tour.
1: No, for real?
0: Following Macklemore's removal over his pro-Palestine comments. Also, Sheeran's backing band, I guess the guys that are up there with him at times, Boga, they've also announced that they are leaving the tour. Phineas wrote in a statement, "Artists must not be silenced when they speak up for the oppressed. I stand with Palestine and its people." Lucas Graham said, "We should all be able to speak about war, about civilians being killed, about children who deserve to grow up wherever they are, whatever flag flies over them." Ed Sheeran released a statement saying, "I was appalled by the conflict between Israel and Palestine. The suffering and pain caused on both sides is a human tragedy. As with all my supporting acts, I agree that they play the set list of their choosing. Macklemore coming off the tour was the promoter's decision, not mine. Macklemore's contract for the tour is with a promoter and not me." He goes on to say, "I've always used my platform and music to bring people from all backgrounds and cultures together, and this won't ever change." Then he says, "I'm not complicit. I have my personal views on this devastating conflict. Just because I choose not to speak publicly, it doesn't mean I don't have them, and it doesn't mean I don't care, nor does it mean I don't support causes in my own personal way." Wow. That is just about the worst thing that Ed Sheeran could have said right now.
1: Yeah, man. Yeah.
2: Not complicit.
0: Saying nothing would have been better. And saying nothing for Ed Sheeran right now would have been awful. But saying this is far worse than saying nothing.
1: I agree.
0: Yeah. Yeah.
1: What if that tour just gets stopped?
0: No, I don't think so.
3: Really?
0: No, I don't think so.
2: Well, he was planning on taking a break after this tour anyways. Yeah, so yeah,
0: yeah. Unless he decides. Mm. But in order for the tour to stop, they would have to either not let him play, which they're not going to, because Macklemore was the problem. But it would be if his fans didn't show up, or there was some sort of aspect of danger where people started protesting out in front of Ed Sheeran shows, right? That would be the only way where security would become a concern. And even then, if security isn't a concern, but he kind of wants to, like, you know, cool things down a bit, they can always say that security is a concern and cancel shows. I don't think he's going to cancel shows, but he may cancel shows. I don't know. But it's really tough too for anybody who's like, man, you know, I got a new album coming out and one of my songs is popping off on Spotify. There's now a opening hole on the Ed Sheeran tour, you know, but you can't take that gig.
2: No.
0: Right? If you're like some other
1: great opportunity.
0: Yeah. Pink could.
2: Well, yeah, she could.
1: Oh, yeah, true.
0: She just went to war with Macklemore over all this stuff. Mm-hmm. But yeah, so I don't know. It's not good for Ed Sheeran right now. Lily Rose Depp at the Toronto International Film Festival. She's got a movie called Alpha Gang with Cate Blanchett, Dave Bautista, Chris Pine, and Riley Keough. So it's about an alien invasion, mm-hmm. right? And then the alien, their mission is to, like, take over the planet. But the longer they're on Earth, they sort of start to catch feelings.
1: No.
0: Right? And then so, like, maybe they don't want to take over because, like, maybe they sort of, like, love what it means to be human kind of thing, right? Yeah. So, here is Damn It, Maury with Lily Rose Depp.
4: How has this movie changed your views on aliens? And have you ever had, like, a moment where you maybe saw something in real life?
5: I don't know that I've had, like, an alien encounter, per se, but I definitely believe that there's, like, more out there in the universe. You know, I feel like the universe is so vast and, like, it can't just be us kind of thing, you know? But I loved this interpretation of aliens and, like, you know, I think, like, sometimes it can feel kind of scary or intimidating to think about another life form being out there. But I love this idea that in this film they, like, come to Earth, but they don't, like, quite know how to behave or what to do or how to, like, accomplish their mission. And so, yeah, I loved the Zellner's interpretation of alien life.
4: Last question for you. What is the worst thing that could happen to you if you encountered an alien?
5: The worst thing that could happen to me if I encountered an alien?
1: Death?
5: Like, yeah. If they were really dangerous and scary, I guess, I would be defenseless. Yeah, probably that.
1: Yeah. I'm wanting to kill you.
0: Yes, thank you. Eradication. Sandra Bullock was doing Kylie Kelsey's podcast last week, I believe it was, where she talks about an alien encounter that she had that she then says was actually validated.
6: Hi, I'm Sandy Bullock, and I'm not going to lie. There are alien ships flying around the sky. I've seen them, and I'm so happy that the government has finally corroborated my story, so I no longer feel like an insane person.
7: How many times have you seen them?
6: Just once. Just one time.
7: Okay.
6: Well, one time. We were filming in St. Martin, and we went out. A bunch of us went out, so there were a couple beers involved, and we're all lying on the sand. Oh. And so we're all looking up at the sky, and
0: you.
6: I see this little
0: Thank
6: point
0: you.
6: Of light. And I said, oh, it's thinking to myself, satellite. You know, it's moving across the sky. And I'm watching it, and then there's another little light that comes from a different direction
1: and two satellites.
6: To meet that light, sort of there.

0: You know what? Two satellites. I thought maybe it was a plane passing, but no, they stayed. And then there was another light and another light. There was five all together. And they all sort of came together. And I went, because, you know, you've, you have a little bit of a buzz going. Sure. And you're just, you're trying to, you know.
1: Girl.
0: And then all of a sudden they just took off like that.
2: Yeah.
0: And so you, you look around going, anybody else see that? I think one of the other people had seen it as well.
1: Okay.
0: And then I was just quiet about it until the government released the documents. And that exact formation was also seen by legitimate pilots. So I feel vindicated.
2: There we go.
3: Sandra Bullock, you were drunk laying on the beach thinking you see
2: she
3: lights.
2: She could have told that story without saying they were hammered.
3: 100%. We were out one night, we're chilling on the beach looking up. Sandra Bullock, you were drunk.
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1: All right. Hello. Good morning. Is this Natalie?
2: Good morning.
1: Natalie, welcome to the KISS $25,000 sound. Welcome to the Roz and Mocha Show.
2: I know. I've been trying to talk to you guys for like 10 years.
3: Shouldn't be that hard, honestly.
1: That's what she said. Natalie, we have $20,600 to give away right now.

0: if you know what that sound is. Now, before we get to that, what would you do with the money if you won right now?
1: Well, we just bought a van, so I'd probably pay that off and then spend the rest going on a much needed vacation.
2: Okay, love it. Natalie, you want to hear that sound one more time?
1: I do.
2: Okay.
1: Oh, it sounds way different on the phone.
2: I know. What do you think that is, okay, Natalie?
1: I think it's when you put... The hot and cold got me all mixed up. Because what I thought it was probably isn't it. When you put the Corningware glass lid on, like when like a casserole dish.
2: So putting the glass lid on a casserole dish?
1: Yeah, the Corningware dish.
2: Okay. Natalie, with the guess of putting the glass lid back on a Corningware casserole dish. Natalie, you are... Okay, now, I know. But you know we're doing hot and cold, right? And it's really helped a lot of people out because there have been so many people that have been obsessively listening to every single gameplay to get whether or not the previous guess was hot or cold. We all know how to play hot and cold. Mm. So now we go to Shem, a.k.a. Cheesecake. Shem is putting the glass lid on a Corningware casserole dish, hot or cold?
3: I would say that's hot.
2: Oh,
0: wow.
1: Game changer, you guys.
2: Interesting.
0: There you go, Natalie. Hey, listen, thank you for listening for 10 years. Appreciate you.
1: Are you going to ask me a question real quick?
0: Wow. Between Roz and Mocha, who's your favorite?
1: Roz.
2: Wow. Wow. Oh, thank you.
1: I love you both. Thank
0: you. Natalie. Have a good day.
2: I'm just saying. That,
1: you too, guys.
2: That's our first hot.
0: Yeah, it really, really is.
1: You know
0: is.
1: What? I just did my community service because I don't know if I'll be able to get back in.
0: Well, try, because you got 6.5 minutes till our next gameplay.
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1: What's that sound?
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3: Hello.
2: If you were to win $20,700 right now, woo, that's a lot of money. What would you spend all that cash on?
3: Probably go on a trip.
2: Yeah, right?
3: Why not?
2: As you know, this is The Sound, and we've been telling people whether they are hot or cold with their answers.
4: We had a lot of cold. We had a couple warm, right? Warm's always good. But the last time we played, which was like 15 minutes ago, it was hot.
2: So hopefully you heard that guess.
4: Jennifer, what do you think that sound is?
3: Is it when you open up a pot and pan drawer and the pots rattle?
4: Jennifer, with the official guess of opening up the pot and pan drawer and the pots rattle. Jennifer, you are... Now we go to Shem, a.k.a. Cheesecake. Shem, is Jennifer hot or cold?
5: Jennifer's hot.
2: Oh,
5: hot.
2: Wow!
5: Hot. I mean, like the guess. I don't know you personally.
2: Yeah. Yeah, drop your IG. He'll tell you that, too. Jennifer, thank you so much for playing. But because of you, now the jackpot rises to $20,800, okay?
3: Nice. Thank you.
2: Okay, have a good day. Hourly game plays right up until 6 p.m. Weekends, noon till 4. Secret plays at any time. Let's get into this.
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2: All right, what's next? What's next?
4: The Guinness Book of World Records, this year's edition, just came out. And in a couple of seconds, we're going to be talking to a kid from Nova Scotia. Mm-hmm. And he is in this year's edition of the Guinness Book of World Records. Nice. Now, Mocha, you have no idea what he is a world record holder in.
2: No.
4: I can only tell you, you will be absolutely blown away and amazed, not only at his ability, but that what he does is even a world record at all.
2: Oh, can't wait.
4: Trust.
0: It's Roz and Mocha.
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1: It's always amazing to have a world record holder in the studio. Mm-hmm. It's incredible. And Mocha has no idea what this world record is. Saul, is it Hafting?
2: Yes.
1: How are you, man?
2: I'm good. How are you?
1: Saul, where are you from?
2: I'm from Annapolis Royal, Nova Scotia.
1: Okay, so Nova Scotia.
2: Yes.
1: And Saul, how old are you?
2: I am 21.
1: Okay, so young guy. Uh-huh. When did you, before we say what your world record is,

0: Here it is. When did you get interested at what age in the thing you do?
1: Part of the thing I do when I was in grade six, so maybe 11 or 12.
0: Okay.
1: Yes. And then the other part of what I do, maybe when I was 15 or 16.
0: Okay. Now, Mocha.
2: What?
0: Have you ever thought in your life, Mocha, there was something that you could do where you could be the best in the world or the fastest in the world or get into, by the way, the Guinness Book of World Records was my favorite thing every single year. I used to get it for Christmas and I would go cover to cover on that thing. I love it. The new one for 2027 is out now. Okay.
2: Amazing.
0: So have you ever thought that there's something that you could do?
2: Like to get into the world records?
0: Because it's not, when we think world records,

0: that you're the absolute best and you want to try for this record, you contact Guinness? Like, how does that work?
1: Since I did it after COVID, they had regulations where they didn't have to send someone down.
0: Uh-huh.
1: So I got members of the community to witness, and there's a bunch of regulations we had to follow. We sent in tons of evidence, filmed the whole thing, and then after about 12 weeks, they gave me the record.
0: Wow.
2: What came first with you, solving the Rubik's Cube or jumping on a pogo stick?
1: The Rubik's Cube for me by like 6 years.
2: Okay.
1: I was very good at that before I even thought of this.
2: Yes.
1: And then I got the pogo stick. And yeah, I guess I was a natural at it.
2: Because I imagine you're like, oh, I'm really good at Rubik's Cube. Maybe I could get some sort of record. And then those records are very difficult to beat, right? Because a lot of them are speed timed, right?
1: Rubik's Cube ones,
2: they're insane. They're very difficult. Guys now, I don't know if you watch the videos, they're solving Rubik's Cubes in under a second.
0: Oh, yeah.
2: Right? Like, it's crazy. So then you were like, what are other Rubik's Cubes records that I can break?
1: Exactly.
2: When did you find pogo stick?
1: Like maybe a year before I got the record, I saw it on YouTube. I saw the record on YouTube and I had never pogo stick before. So then I told my mom, I want a pogo stick. I want to get a Guinness World Record. So that was a little...
0: So you had to practice pogo sticking and then solving the Rubik's Cube.
2: Yeah. Pogo sticking is very old timey. Right?
0: Uh-huh.
2: Like that's like boomer toys, right? Pogo sticks?
1: I think so. I had never done it before.
2: No.
1: So, yeah.
0: God, I wish you had a pogo stick.
2: Because they're very dangerous. It was pogo sticks and lawn darts, right? Modern children can't play with those things.
0: So are you standing on it and then you're like gripping it with your knees?
2: Would you like to watch him? We have all the stuff here.
1: Yeah, we do.
0: I literally just said, I wish you had a pogo stick in here.
2: Oh, we do.
0: Do you really?
2: Yes, we do.
1: Yeah, we do, under the table.
2: Yeah.
0: Well, how did you get in here? A magician too? Yeah.
1: Okay.
0: Let's go.
2: Chloe, come on in here because we're going to get you to film this.
0: And then how many Rubik's Cubes do you have?
1: I have 4.
0: Uh-huh.
2: Do you need Maury to come in and hand them to you while you're on the pogo stick?
1: That would be helpful if I'm going to do multiple.
2: Okay. Yeah. We'll get you to do multiple. So Maury, come on this side. Come on this side and we'll move that chair.
0: Oh, yeah. You got to mix those up. Those ones are already solved.
1: I'll mix them up.
3: Yeah, I can mix them up. Oh.
0: What?
3: If you've ever used a Rubik's Cube in your life?
0: Yeah.
3: Bro, this is so smooth.
1: These ones turn good.
3: This is the greatest Rubik's Cube.
0: Saul, 21 years old from Nova Scotia.
2: Yeah. You have your pogo stick.
1: Yep.
2: How do you have to back up a little bit?
1: I will.
2: Okay, cool.
0: And you're not going to go too high. I don't want you hitting the ceiling.
2: So you're going to be on the pogo stick. We'll hear you. Don't worry about that. Damn it. Maury's going to be handing you Rubik's Cube.
1: I can start with one of them.
2: Yeah.
4: How do I know when to hand it to him?
1: It'll be solved. I'll tell you.
2: Yeah.
4: Okay.
2: Yeah.
1: Okay.
2: Okay.
1: Ready?
2: So, anytime you're ready. In 3, 2, 1, go.
1: Okay, here we go.
2: Okay.
1: Okay, there's the flower.
0: Oh my God, he's almost done already. He's balancing on the pogo stick, as you can hear.
2: This is the greatest thing I've ever seen in my life. I love world records. I love, okay, love, love, love. Okay,
0: oh my God, that one's done.
2: Okay, Maury's going to give another one.
1: Okay.
2: Get in there close, Chloe. Come on. This is the greatest thing I've ever seen. By the way, this is Saul Hafting. He holds the Guinness Book of World Records for the most Rubik's Cube solved while jumping up and down on a pogo stick. And he did 211 Rubik's Cubes while jumping up and down on a pogo stick. That's incredible.
0: He's working on the third one right now.
2: Yeah, he's working on the third one.
0: Yo, this is wild.
2: I don't know, bro. I don't know how you did 211. That seems exhausting to me.
1: No, it was. So I used to do this for an hour and 12 minutes.
0: An hour and 12 minutes?
1: That's how long it took, yeah.
0: Holy.
2: He's almost got the third. Yep. And there we go. And he's on his fourth now.
1: So it takes about 20 seconds per cube.
0: Yeah.
1: On average. Okay, almost done the last one.
2: Wow. Wow.
0: Hats off, young man.
2: Nova Scotia should be very proud of you.
0: We are
2: very proud of you. What an incredible feat.
0: That is incredible, man. Congratulations.
1: Thank you.
0: Guinness Book of World Records, new edition is out everywhere now, ladies and gentlemen. Yo, one more time for our guy, Saul.
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2: Maggie, hello. It's your boyfriend's Roz and Mocha. How's it going?
3: Good morning. Hi.
2: What is up, girl?
3: Nothing much. Just, you know, feeling a little bit better today. Wasn't feeling too well yesterday, but definitely better today. I just woke up and I was throwing up everywhere.
4: Oh.
3: Yeah, back to school probably.
2: Back to school? All right, how old are you?
3: I'm 32.
2: Oh, okay. What are you taking in school? Or are you a teacher?
3: My kids.
2: Oh. Okay.
4: My kid's sick already, too.
2: I know.
4: 3 days in.
2: Yeah. That's it. Listen, for any parent out there, you know this is the time where it starts ramping up.
4: So bad.
2: That's why I was not feeling the best.
3: Terrible.
2: Like, all weekend. I crashed yesterday pretty hard on the couch.
4: We were
2: down and out, man.
4: Bro, we were doing the show yesterday. I think it was before 7 a.m. I got a text from my kid being like, Dad, can you make soup tonight?
2: Oh, no.
4: Yeah.
2: Wild.
4: Yeah. Already.
2: Maggie, I assume you didn't call to talk about like sick kids and time of year and stuff like that, right?
3: No. I actually watched Nirvana, the band, the show, the movie.
4: Yeah, that's like the 1 year anniversary, I think, for us, because the film festival was on last year in Toronto when Mocha and I did the red carpet for that movie, and it made its big debut and just tore up the film festival, and then went on to like light up the box office and
2: won awards.
4: Yeah.
3: Yeah, I've been waiting for it to come on something, and it came on Crave, and I yelled, I was like, to my husband, I was like, oh my God, it's on!
2: So nice. By the way, for anyone, if you're new to the Roz and Mocha show, we were in the movie, in a scene, pivotal scene, that literally changed the course of the movie, of the storyline, Nirvana, the band, the show, the movie, streaming now, so go watch it. What'd you think?
3: I loved it. I was so excited to watch it. We ordered pizza and wings. We sat down. My husband's a huge Back to the Future fan, and I'm a big Roz and Mocha fan. So we were like, amazing, sitting down to watch it. And then about 5 minutes before your scene, I fell asleep.
2: No!
3: I fell asleep for the whole movie. I was waiting for you guys. I watched it the next day to catch up and stuff, but my husband was like, seriously, 5 minutes before they came on, you were so excited, and then he looked over and I was passed out.
2: Girl. Damn it, Maggie!
4: Girl. And you did, you had like the wings and everything too?
3: Well, that's what I mean. I literally ate myself into a food coma, and I also don't stay awake for movies. It's really bad. Yeah. My husband is constantly, he's like, don't you lay down. He's like, you gotta sit up.
4: Yeah.
3: Because you're gonna fall asleep.
4: I'm that girl.
3: Yeah.
4: I'm that girl for sure. So you rewatched it the next day. What'd you think?
3: I loved it. I think it was, so something very different, but still with that almost classic feel.
4: Mm-hmm.
3: And I loved you guys.

0: first, I was a little worried when I watched it because I was excited to see you both. And I thought that Mocha's, you ever seen that scene in Monsters, Inc. when Mike is so excited to get on the movie or the commercial and stuff, and they only give him a quick thing? I thought that was Mocha. I was so glad that there was more of you afterwards, because I was like, he was so excited to go on.
1: You
0: like,
1: thought I was Mike Wazowski?
2: Mike Wazowski.
1: Come on, girl. It was a Roz and Mocha scene.
0: I know. And then you were back in it for the, like, because I kept watching. I was like, is that, that can't be all of Mocha.
3: No.
0: Come on.
3: No, they didn't. They didn't Mocha Wazowski him.
0: Okay, good.
3: Yeah.
0: No, but I loved it.
3: The whole movie's so great. They did such a great job.
0: Yeah.
3: And I'll tell you, you know what the crazy thing is that I've met people. This is so wild. I've met people, I would say like twice in the last, over the summer.
0: Yeah.
3: There's one coffee shop I go to where the person in the coffee shop only knows me from Nirvana, the band, the show, the movie.
1: No, are you serious, bro?
3: Yeah.
4: That's crazy.
3: Like she, because Katza was in there. She's like, is that your husband? She was like, yeah. And she's like, was he in the Nirvana, the band, the show, the movie? And then Katza's like, yeah. She's like, oh, that's awesome. But like no record, no knowledge of anything else.
4: Yo, hold on. How long ago was this?
3: Like 2 months ago.
4: Bro, I'm going to go tell me the name of it. I'm going to go today. See if they recognize me.
3: Yeah. But she only knows me from that. So for her, I'm an actor who had a bit part in one of her favorite movies.
4: Bro, I'm an actor too.
3: Yeah, I know. I
4: had a big part in that movie.
3: Yes. Yeah. That's the wild part.
4: Maggie, thank you so much for watching that movie. And more importantly, thank you so much for listening to the Roz and Mocha Show. How long have you been listening for now?
0: Gosh, I think it's coming up on about 7-ish years almost.
4: Oh, wow. Okay. Well, we just celebrated our 17-year anniversary.
0: Know.
4: That's crazy. What took you so long to get put onto the Roz and Mocha Show? 10 years it took
0: I never was on, like, the radio because the commercials and stuff. So I used to always just kind of listen to my own music. And then I was driving out because I used to, before we moved to Nova Scotia, I lived in Hamilton, and we were driving from Hamilton to Burlington every day. So in the morning, one day I didn't have my phone plugged in, and then you were on the radio, and I forget what was on, but I just ended up listening and never stopped.
4: Mm-hmm. Oh, well, we love that. Yeah. Thank you for joining us, and thank you for being on the journey all these years later. Between Roz and Mocha, who is your favorite?
0: I'm a Roz girl.
3: Nice. Same.
0: Always. Yeah.
4: Yeah, got Mike Wazowski again.
0: Oh, I love you guys.
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2: Okay, hang on. Let me read this text we just got. What do you think you could throw further? A piece of naan, yeah, or a baguette?
3: Baguette, because baguettes are like harder.
4: Oh, a piece of naan.
2: I think a piece of naan because it's lighter.
4: Okay, I say you have the potential with a piece of naan because you could fling it like a frisbee.
2: Yes.
4: Right?
2: Exactly.
4: A baguette, you have to almost javelin.
5: Yeah.
6: Or like a aerodynamic.
2: No, not all baguettes are the same.
6: No. The shape of the baguette would be more aerodynamic.
5: Yeah, I'm going to go baguette for sure.
2: No.
5: 100%.
4: No chance.
2: Okay, how are we going to prove this?
5: I think we prove it. Well,
2: we're going to have to get some naan.
6: Yeah.
2: And we're going to have to get a baguette. And we're going to have to do this.
3: Is the naan toasted?
4: No. It's non-toasted.
5: Okay. For sure.
4: Okay, so hold on here. So the question is, what could you throw farther? But how do we do this? Because it's very easy, if Shem says baguette, to then grab onto the naan and then just duff his throw. And then he's like, see, I threw the baguette farther. I think it's going to have to be between two people. One person thinks baguette. One person thinks naan.
2: Okay, so me and Shem, because Shem said baguette. And then I said naan.
4: Here's my thing, though. I've never seen you throw something before.
5: I was going to say, you got really short arms.
2: Guys!
4: I've never seen you throw something before.
3: Yeah, he's throwing a competition against Shem.
4: I've never seen you throw something.
2: Well, I'm about to throw these hands
4: on
2: everyone.
4: No. You know when you find out, like, your adult friend can't throw, or they look weird when they throw? That's what I'm worried about. I'm not saying that's you. I'm saying I don't want to run the risk.
2: But why is that in the conversation if you're saying that that's not me?
4: I'm not saying it's you. I'm not saying it's you.
2: Exactly.
4: Right. So... yeah, like I've never seen you throw something before.
2: Throw your ass out of here.
4: No. You're very confident. You're very confident right now. But what have you thrown?
2: I throw things.
4: Like what?
2: Baseballs.
5: Tantrums.
2: Yeah.
6: Damn.
2: Yeah. Oh. I'm gonna beat you in a baguette, son.
4: Okay, and a standard size naan and a standard size baguette, not a small baguette, size baguette,
6: sure,
4: right? Like a French baguette.
6: Yeah.
4: Okay.
2: And where are we going to do this?
6: Like, outside?
4: We'll just do it down the hall here somewhere.
2: Okay, perfect.
4: Yeah.
2: Okay.
6: What if you just throw the competition and you're like, oh, well, I have the naan, so I'm not going to throw it that far?
4: No. Because Mocha says you can throw a naan farther than a baguette. Mm-hmm. So Shem's throwing the baguette, Mocha's going to throw the naan.
6: Gotcha.
4: Okay. Yes.
5: Oh, all right. Easy.
4: All right. And then Shem's going to also throw his back out. We'll deal with that at the time.
0: The biggest hits.
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3: 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We are the Roz and Mocha Show. 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Roz and Mocha, 17 years in the game. 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
4: Prime Minister Carney is set to address European Parliament today. So the story over the weekend was that Canada was seeking an associate membership to the EU, to the European Union. And when Carney was on a red carpet, he was asked about this.
8: The Wall Street Journal says Canada is going to become an associate member of the European Union. What do you have to say about that?
9: Look, we're not looking to become a member of the European Union. What we are looking and beginning, we'll begin discussions for unique alliance with the European Union, between Canada and the European Union. We share the same values, we have the same priorities, and we have very complementary strengths. We're stronger together, and this is at a time where the world's more dangerous and divided, and friends need to stick together.
4: So here now is, this is from today, here is European Commission President Ursula von der Leyen.
10: I would like to work with you.

0: on opening the door for Canada to being the first associate member of the European Union. We will move from CETA to an alliance for the future, to create a common prosperity and economic security space. We will work on intelligent manufacturing. We will create a tech alliance. We will integrate defense industrial bases. We will make the Arctic a flagship joint project. We will work on energy critical minerals and batteries, on AI, quantum, cyber, and economic security.
1: So, forming the NWO all of a sudden?
2: Yeah. So, Carney really loves saying New World Order. You know that.
1: I know.
2: So, the associate membership doesn't exist. Like, it's not an actual category in any of the EU treaties. So, this would be an entirely new status built from scratch. But a couple of things. One, I don't think the Prime Minister should be addressing the European Parliament about this before he addresses the Canadian Parliament about this.
1: Well, yeah,
2: I just think that's kind of bad form. But also, like, what are we getting? But more importantly, what are we giving up? Mm-hmm. Because remember, our sovereignty, right? Like, what are we getting? There's maybe some positives in there other than the fact that their economies are terrible.
1: Like an NWO t-shirt.
2: But what are we giving up, right? Like, what are we giving up? And I don't know if you saw this yesterday, but Mark Carney's selling off four of Canada's biggest airports. So he had this huge summit.
1: What?
2: Yeah, so he had this huge summit, right? Where he brought investors from all over the world to be like, hey, here's our minerals, our gas, our businesses you can build here, everything else. And one thing that he put on the table was selling Canada's four biggest airports. So I think Montreal, Toronto, Calgary, and Vancouver, right?
1: Okay.
2: And Canada would still own the land that they're on and maybe the structure. I'm not 100% sure.
3: Yeah.
2: Is that the deal?
3: The land, the assets.
2: Yeah.
3: Too.
2: So, and then foreign investment can come in and buy the actual airport. They privatize airports all over the world. Most times out of the gate, it means higher flight prices for people. Maybe that evens out. I don't know. But for his investment summit that he had, where he wanted to bring in $1 trillion, I think, over 5 years, which is great. Everybody wants that.
1: Sure.
2: When you look at the breakdown of the investment groups that were at his summit, the number one group of investors, 34% of the people that showed up to invest in Canada were all from the United States. Number two on the list was Canada with 29%. And then you get to the UK, 9%, France, 8%, Australia, 7%, China, 3%, Malaysia, 2%. So the vast majority of the investors that were at his summit, which is great. We need investors. We're from the U.S. But if Canada's not for sale, then I don't know why we're selling our airports to American firms. Like, there's so many contradictory messages here that I don't know what to think right now.
1: Thanks, Carney.
2: No, I'm like, it could be good. It could be good. But I'm just like, if you do the we're not for sale, but he says, he was asked if the Canadian airports, if they were going to prohibit U.S. firms from buying the airports, he said no. Right? So I don't know what's going on. But we may be associate members of the European Union.
1: So, like America?
2: Which means that you and me could, you know.
3: We could do the show from Europe.
2: We could do the show from Europe. Yes.
1: Oh, good day, mate.
2: Right? That's not Europe. That's Australia.
1: Sorry. Hello.
2: Nope, that's not Europe. That's not Europe. That's not EU. That's Britain.
1: Bonjour.
2: There we go. Now, German.
1: Wie das sei?
3: Is that Guten Tag? I don't know.
2: Sure. Yeah, Guten Tag. There we go. Krankenwagen.
1: Crank your own wagon.
2: Tom Cruise sat down for a real long interview with GQ. And Tom Cruise does not do these because I think the last time he really did a big in-depth interview, people always want to talk to him about Scientology and stuff, which he just doesn't want to do publicly anymore, right? Like, he's gotten into fights with Matt Lauer and stuff like that. And it's just not fun for him. But he does a huge interview with GQ. And one of the things that they brought up was Tom doing his own stunts.
4: I asked if you feared death. I mean, I do think that mortality has become, particularly in the mission films, you know, like, I think audiences are actually watching to see, like, is this guy going to be okay?
5: But here's the thing. You want to, how do we use these tools to create an emotional effect on an audience? And is it communicating what we want to communicate? So do I fear death? No, I don't. It's not like I'm not afraid. I don't mind the feeling. I understand life has certainties and uncertainties. And in making movies and living life, what interests me is, like, let's move the uncertainties more into the certainties, but I want to create other uncertainties so that we're, you know,

0: moving forward, and it's part of the adventure of it.
1: Where do you think that urge comes from to, like, find the cliff?
0: It's just who I am, you know, since my...
2: Facts.
0: I know, my whole life, that's just who I am, and I...
1: Do you have a theory about why?
0: It's just who I am. That's my theory.
1: Yeah.
2: Me and Tom Cruise are the same.
3: Yeah, living life 1/4 mile at a time, huh?
2: Facts, man. We are so the same.
4: Want more of the news with Roz and Mocha? 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
4: It's time for a KISS $25,000 sound. Secret play.
2: Oh, my gosh. We've had so many plays, so many secret plays. What's the jackpot, Roz? Is it
3: $20,800?
2: Oh, my gosh. If you know what that sound is, you will win $20,800. 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Text the word window. 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It's a 925-555. 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If you're right, $20,800 is all yours. 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
1: All right, let's get straight to the business. Yo, Ebony, what's up? It's Roz and Mocha.
2: Hey, Roz and Mocha. I'm so happy I got through.
1: We are happy to have you on the show today. As you know, we have $20,800 to give away if you know what that sound is. And you got to be specific with your answer in order to win the cash.
2: Okay.
3: So, Ebony, what do you think that is, girl?
2: Okay, so I think if it's a pot... No, sorry. It's the handle that is detached from the pot, and you're putting the handle on the pot so you can start cooking.
3: So the pot's with a detachable handle? Is that what you're saying?
2: Yeah.
3: So you're putting it on the pot?
2: On the pot.
3: You're attaching it.
2: You're attaching it, okay, on the pot.
3: Ebony with the official guess of attaching a detachable handle onto the side of a pot.

0: You have that is a completely unique guess, though. Nobody else has guessed that, Ebony. Now we go to Shem Cheesecake. Is Ebony hot or cold?
1: Ebony
0: Shem
1: is hot.
0: Oh, hot. We've had a lot of hot. Yesterday, it was all warm. Today we've moved up to hot, so there you go, Ebony.
2: Okay, well, thank you so much for answering.
3: No worries. Thank you for listening. Have a beautiful day.
2: You too. Thanks. Bye. Bye.
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2: 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Good morning.

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1: What's that sound?
2: All right. Alicia, hello.
3: Hi.
2: How's it going?
3: Good. How are you?
4: Amazing.
2: Roz, the jackpot right now?
5: I believe it's $20,900.
2: Yo, that's a lot of cash, dude.
5: It's a lot of money.
2: Alicia, yep. If you get that money right now, what are you spending it on?
3: I think I would put it towards a down payment on a house.
5: Yes.
3: For me and my husband.
5: Yes.
2: Smart. Very smart investment.
5: Alicia, you want to hear the sound again?
3: Yes, please.
5: Okay. There you go. There you go.
2: And one more time.
5: So, Alicia, I don't know if you've been listening, but we've been doing hot and cold. And yesterday when we did it, we got a lot of cold. We got a lot of warm. Today, we're into the territory of hot. I can't tell you what the other people have said, but if you've been listening, you know. You know, if you know, you know, as they say, right?
3: That's a good 100%. So, I'm hoping... Oh, sorry, go ahead.
5: Go ahead. Alicia, what do you think that sound is?
3: I know you guys are very specific about things, so I'm going based off a previous guest, but kind of, like, different to be more specific.
5: Yes.
3: I think it's placing a pot on a stove.
5: Alicia, with the guess of placing a pot on a stove. Alicia, you are... Shem?
2: Hot or cold?
6: Hot.
5: Hot. Oh, but not an enthusiastic hot.
6: Yeah.
5: Not an enthusiastic hot.
6: Hot.
5: Like dipping to...
3: Is it as hot as the other guesses, or...
5: Well, like, here's the thing, is that you know how hot and cold works, right? Like, it's like when you're very close, then we get into, like, very hot. And then you get into, like, burning up. Then we get into... You're on fire!
2: Scorching!
5: Right? Like, that's how hot and cold works. So it wasn't an enthusiastic hot, I'll tell you that.
3: Okay.
5: Body language alone... tells me cheesecake is like meh hot, right? Okay, cool.
2: All right, 21,000 is the new jackpot. Thank you so much for playing today, Alicia.
3: All right, thank you. Have a good one, guys.
2: Bye.
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0: Right? Math is black.
1: What?
2: Oh my God.
1: Yeah. Math's not blue?
0: No. Science is yellow. Math is black. English is blue. And what's another one?
2: Social studies or history?
0: Oh, green. Oh, for sure, green.
2: That's the only one I agree with you on.
0: Yeah, for sure, green. And then art would be like purple, I guess.
2: Yeah.
0: Yeah. Yeah.
3: Just looking at what duotangs are.
0: What color's math to you?
2: Math is red to me.
3: Same. Yeah. Yeah. For me, math is red.
2: Science is blue. Language arts or English is yellow. And then social studies is green.
0: Really?
3: Yo, yeah. I agree with all of those, Chloe.
1: Cheesecake? No, I'm totally different. I think math is blue. History, I agree, green. Yeah. I think art is red.
0: Wow.
1: And I think science is yellow.
0: What about, what's math?
1: Blue, for
0: blue.
1: Sure.
0: Really?
1: Math is a blue.
0: Really?
1: Oh, yeah. 100%.
0: No, math is black.
3: Nah, what? Math is red.
0: Really?
2: Yeah. I think math is red.
0: No, for me.
3: Yeah, means stop.
0: I only...
1: No, red means all the corrections.
3: Especially in my math.
0: It hides the lines better. Yeah. Right? All the way through it, that marked up sheet.
3: What else we got today in the DM Deep Dive?
2: Bonnie asks, if aliens landed and asked you to explain Earth only using three random objects, what would you pick?
3: Oh my God.
0: You can't.
3: Three random objects?
0: To explain Earth?
2: Well, to the best of your ability, I guess.
0: But what am I explaining? Like what we are? Or how we breathe? Or why?
3: Like our tech?
2: Or humanity as a whole.
0: Why do we eat chickens and not cats?
2: Like, I would say a phone. A phone.
0: A phone?
2: Yeah. That would describe a lot of humanity.
3: But...
0: Like, just a physical phone?
2: Yeah.
0: Would describe humanity.
2: An iPhone.
0: How?
3: But then they're going to be like, what the hell is this?
0: They're going to be like, what's this?
2: We'll be like, this is how we communicate with each other. You can.
3: But we also communicate by, like, face-to-face speaking.
2: Yeah.
3: So how do you explain that?
2: I would still say a phone.
0: Yeah. Okay, I'm going to go. Shem, you tell me if I'm wrong.
1: Yeah,
0: okay.
1: Talk to me.
0: My three items to explain. What is the question again?
2: If aliens landed and asked you to explain Earth using only three random objects, what would you pick?
0: I only need one. The Bible.
1: Amen. Amen. I was going to say the same thing.
3: This guy.
1: I was going to say Adam or Eve, but yeah, the Bible works.
0: Thank you.
3: There's nowhere else to go after that answer.
2: No, literally.
3: Except to say, we got time for one more DM, please, Chloe.
2: Oh, God. Thomas DM'd, when you get back from work or being out wherever, do you change out of your outside clothes into clean inside clothes? I know some people refuse to lay on the bed in their outside clothes.
0: No, never. I never change.
2: Yeah, I don't really change either.
3: Pretty much in my same clothes until it's time to go to bed.

0: a different suit on. And then oftentimes what I was wearing at the end of the day is what I wore home. So, sometimes I wouldn't have time to even get back into my morning clothes. Or if I did at the end of the day, I would just switch back into my morning clothes. And then that's what I would just wear home.
1: Damn.
0: Right. Yeah. So sometimes I would wear like 5-6 outfits a day.
1: Wow.
0: Easily.
1: Chloe?
2: Wow.
1: You already said same clothes.
2: Yeah,
1: right?
2: Same clothes. I mean, I know my boyfriend always changes out of his work clothes, yeah. But it's because he works outside. So,
1: well, that makes sense.
0: Cheesecake gets home and puts a robe on and flip flops, right?
3: Buddy, I was going to just say that I go home and I disrobe right away.
0: Yeah.
3: Holy cow. And I get and comfortable. Yeah. Sometimes it's a robe.
0: Yeah.
3: Sometimes it's just like a long t-shirt.
2: Oh.
3: T-shirt, yeah.
1: What, nothing else?
3: Yeah, man, it's free.
0: Just socks.
3: Just I don't really like socks.
0: No? Indoor,
3: but just free. Oh, my God. It's like a bra for me.
0: Yeah. Shem's like a woman. Right? I don't mean because of the boobs. I just mean like that's what women do. Like women will come home and they just whip everything on.
3: Yeah.
0: And then on goes the robe. And then when they sit on the couch, they do that thing where they sit on their feet.
3: Ooh.
0: Right, like knees up, sitting on their feet.
1: Watch all their reality shows on Netflix.
3: Yeah, girl,
1: keep those DMs coming in because we get a chance to talk about them on the show. Chloe gets them and brings them to all of us. Thank you, Chloe.
2: You're very welcome.

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guessing the KISS $25,000 sound can be hard. So we thought we'd make it easier. But just for this week only, every wrong guess this week will make the sound warmer or

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1: Lily Rose Depp at the Toronto International Film Festival. She's got a movie called Alpha Gang with Cate Blanchett, Dave Bautista, Chris Pine, and Riley Keough. So it's about an alien invasion, mm-hmm. right? And then the alien, their mission is to like take over the planet, but the longer they're on Earth, they sort of start to catch feelings.
2: No.
1: Right? And then so like maybe they don't want to take over because like maybe they sort of like love what it means to be human kind of thing, right? Yeah. So here is Dammit Maury with Lily Rose Depp.
3: How has this movie changed your views on aliens? And have you ever had like a moment where you maybe saw something in real life?
4: I don't know that I've had like an alien encounter per se, but I definitely believe that there's like more out there in the universe. You know, I feel like the universe is so vast and like it can't just be us kind of thing, you know? But I loved this interpretation of aliens and like, you know, I think like sometimes it can feel kind of scary or intimidating to think about another life form being out there. But I love this idea.

0: in this film, they like come to Earth, but they don't like quite know how to behave or what to do or how to like accomplish their mission. And so, yeah, I loved the Zellner's interpretation of alien life.
1: Last question for you. What is the worst thing that could happen to you if you encountered an alien?
0: The worst thing that could happen to me if I encountered an alien?
2: Death?
0: Like,
2: yeah.
0: If they were really dangerous and scary, I guess, I would be defenseless. Yeah, probably that.
3: Yeah. Yeah. I'm wanting to kill you.
2: Yes, thank you. Eradication.
4: This is the Roz and Mocha Show.
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2: Well, last night we finally got to witness Drake's FOMO, fear of missing out, the short film that he'd been promoting. Everyone thought he was going to be dropping an album, but no, it was a short film.
3: Mm-hmm.
2: I know Shem stayed up watch it. I watched it this morning. What did you think, Shem?
4: That was good. It was very much in line with those episodes that he released prior to the release of his Iceman album and all those other the other two albums.
2: Yeah, very all similar. The streaming stuff.
4: Yeah, yeah, very similar.
2: So basically, Roz, it was just like music videos, right? Mm-hmm. For songs on Maid of Honor and Habibti.
3: Oh, so was it new music or no?
2: No, it was new visuals. Gotcha. And gotcha. In between, like, the music video-ish parts were other like skits, other segments with Drake and other people as well. Some celebrities made cameos, right, Sean?
4: Yeah, there was some new music woven in, but yes, you're right. There was music videos for Maid of Honor, and then woven in between that were some new snippets of new music. Whether that appears on an album or not, we'll see.
2: Okay. There's one scene. This guy. So he's at Canada's Wonderland, right? Big theme park. And he's waiting for this girl, and he's on his phone, and he's like, the girl, I guess, stood him up, right? Mm-hmm. Which you find out. And the line that he drops, bruh.
4: Oh, man.
5: Rogers phone service, maybe? I don't know.
2: He's standing there, and he's like looking at the phone, because he's like wondering why this girl's not picking up, right? Yeah. And he's looking at the phone, he's holding it up in the air.
5: Rogers phone service, maybe? I don't know.
4: I've never felt more broke, though, watching the stream.
2: Oh, my God!
4: Everything's so lavish, man. He's showing videos of him giving out Birkin bags and cars to women, and he flexed the $100 million jewelry collection that he has, and then there's like that voicemail with the accountant.
2: Oh, my God.
6: Aubrey, long time no speak. It's your accountant here. Hope all is well. You're killing it. You're killing it. Wanted to just bring up some of the recent expenditures, particularly line item 64 and 65 on me. A recent email that we sent over, one to flag goes, it says that you spent $150,000 on two suits. Just wondering if you had some wedding to go to, or...
2: And as soon as that...
3: This is so fake. Oh, my
2: God. As soon as the voicemail ends...
3: I love it, but... Come on now.
2: Let me tell you, Drake is friggin' hilarious.
3: Come on now.
2: As soon as that clip ends, it cuts straight to Drake and a friend, and they're wearing, like, Iron Man suits.
3: Oh, that's...
7: And then, right?
2: And then they go, to the CNE, and there's footage of them at the CNE, like, amongst the public with the masks on, so giving high fives and, like, meeting people.
3: Yep.
2: And I guess maybe some people, because parts of the video, they had to up the mask, and you could see their faces. So then they had crowds following them, right? So they were shooting that. And then, as Shem mentioned, was some... new music. This one we played a couple of weeks ago because we didn't know if this was going to be like an official remix. Drake was at the Ella Langley concert. A couple days later, there was a party that took place, which was featured in this stream in the short film.
3: Mm-hmm.
2: And you hear officially Drake's remix of Choosing Texas.
8: She's

0: So there was that. The visuals were great. Drake's comedy is like on point.
1: Yep. Mm-hmm. He also pays homage to some of his more iconic music videos, like Hotline Bling, the Shoppers Drug Mart started from the bottom.
2: Yeah.
1: A couple others. Yeah, really, really good.
2: That's
0: yeah.
2: great.
0: Mm-hmm. Yeah. It was
2: and
0: a
2: he
0: good
2: announced
0: stream,
2: a tour, right?
0: He did, like right after they were doing
2: is
0: a
2: that,
0: live
2: that's
0: stream.
2: That's true. That's happening. Yeah.
0: Right I from Drake's so, yeah. mouth.
3: Obviously, tour is coming, yeah. and there's other things on the horizon, some big shows. And
4: hold on, you just said that like that wasn't big news, though. Yeah. You said obviously tour yeah. is coming.
3: I mean,
4: but.
3: Of course, we'll be out, you know, 2027 to see everybody again across the world. Hopefully, you'll watch FOMO, and we'll see you on tour soon. You already know, Big Six God, Big T Rex, original nostalgia bosses. See you there. Wow.
4: You know, it's coming. It's coming.
0: There you go. Mm-hmm. So lots of Drake there for you. The live stream, fear of missing out. I mean, the short film, it's still available if you have not yet seen it. And again, Drake, friggin' comedian. And then we're getting that tour real soon. Can't yeah. wait.
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2: Good morning.
3: How you doing, girl?
2: I'm good. How are you?
4: Good.
3: Amazing. Why did you reach out today?
2: We just reached out today just to say thank you, guys. We've talked to you in the past just about my son and some of the struggles he's been having, and he's just appreciated the support from you guys.
3: Oh, what kind of struggles?
4: Yeah, what's your... Fill us in here.
2: He's just been having issues with sleep. Like, he's constantly complaining about being tired, and he had to do a sleep test and a whole bunch of other tests, and he's just kind of going down that journey.
4: How old is he?
2: He's 9.
4: And we've talked to you because Shem Cheesecake on the show has famously gone through all the sleep tests and the sleep apnea and the machines and all the other things, right?
2: Yeah.
4: And so I think I remember talking to you about your kid, and he was like, wasn't he just going for a sleep test the last time we talked?
2: Yeah,
4: he was.
2: Yeah.
3: So what were the results of that?
2: So he apparently has very normal sleep according to the sleep test. Mm-hmm. So that wasn't the issue. He saw an ENT. They've ruled out sleep apnea or anything like that as well.
4: Mm-hmm.
2: So he's also done a bunch of lab work. Like, everything physically is normal.
4: Mm-hmm.
2: But he was recently assessed, and they determined he's actually gifted. And they think that might have been contributing to some of his struggles.
4: What does that mean, gifted?
3: Wow.
2: He recently switched schools to a new program that's a little bit more suited to his learning style. So we're hoping that helps him get a more restful sleep moving forward.
4: What is that? So when they tell you your kid's gifted, like, what are they actually saying? Because I need to know what that means in 2026.
2: Yeah, so essentially there's a written test and a psychological component where they do an assessment on him. It's just the way that they understand and process information is different. So there's a program within the school board that actually caters to teaching kids that are processing differently than their peers.
4: Like, are you talking like he's super smart or he's on the spectrum?
2: It's like a high intelligence. They're very smart kids.
4: Okay.
2: Like, you have to be within like the top 2% to qualify for it.
3: Gotcha, so what happened? Gotcha, His brain was like too active that he couldn't like regulate in order to sleep?
2: It's partly that, and it's also just understimulated because he was often bored in school. Like, he wasn't getting enough to do. So he kind of like would go off and do his own thing. Like, so he just needed a little bit more to kind of engage his brain a bit more.
4: So he couldn't sleep because his head's too heavy.
2: Pretty much.
4: Yeah.
5: You too, Shem?
2: Yeah.
5: I was going to say, I wish my sleep

0: The reason
1: you can't sleep. He's like, am I a genius? No. No.
2: Not even close. Man.
3: But is he doing okay now?
4: So he just started the new school, so we're going to see how it goes with him being there. He's loving it so far. He's happy to go to school every day, so that's a good sign.
3: And what about his sleep? Is that regulated at all?
4: It's still early. I mean, it's the first, second week of school. They're not doing a whole lot of work. So hopefully over the next few weeks, we start to see a change and improvement with it.
1: Mm-hmm. You should get him Instagram.
3: Oh, my God.
1: That'll...
3: No.
1: That'll kill the brain cells.
3: No.
1: Put them to sleep. No.
4: We told them not till they're 18. Yeah. No fair. Social till they're 18.
1: Fair.
4: No,
1: fair. No. I'm just throwing stuff out there.
3: That's a hell of an update. That's great news, Gina. Thank you so much for sharing that with us.
4: Well, thank you for supporting him. He loves you guys. You're his favorite. So it's good to know that you guys have supported him through it.
3: Of course. What's his name?
4: Ethan.
3: Shout out to Ethan, our guy.
4: Thank you.
3: Thank you, Gina. Have a beautiful day. Oh, between Roz and Mocha, who's your favorite?
4: I've been asked this a few times. My answer is always the same. It is Roz.
1: There we go. Thank you, Gina.
3: Shouldn't have asked. Oh. All right. Love you. Bye.
4: Thanks. Bye.
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0: All right, good morning, good morning. We are the Roz and Mocha Show. Thanks very much for hanging out. Let's do it again. Tomorrow morning at 6 is when we are back. Of course, enjoy the Roz and Mocha Show any time of the day or night by downloading and listening to our podcast. We got episodes every single day of the week. And don't forget, we also have the history of Roz and Mocha living on its own feed. It is a 6-part docuseries on our show, anywhere you get your podcasts, including Amazon Music. Before we leave for the day, Roz, what did you learn?
1: It's not looking good for Ed Sheeran on his Loop tour. So this is after Macklemore was kicked off the tour because of his Free Palestine comments that he made. And now Finneas, Lucas Graham, and Aaron Rowe, who were also opening acts on the tour, have now dropped out because Macklemore was removed. Not only that, Ed Sheeran's own backup band has now taken themselves off the tour. So there you go. Mocha, what did you learn today?
0: According to TMZ, Justin Bieber and Harry Styles are on the short list for Super Bowl halftime show performers.

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2: Good morning, friends. I'm Kina. Hope you're feeling good. I am. Hourly plays of the Kiss $25,000 sound. Plus, you know, they're secret plays. And those kind of just come out of nowhere. Like, it's a nice little surprise for you during your day. Plus, all this week, and only this week, we are giving you hot or cold hints. So, with every wrong guess, we're able to tell you, oh, you know what? You're getting warmer. Ooh, you're getting hotter. Ooh, that is cold. Because we want to get you closer to winning the jackpot. Right now, it stands at $21,000. 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
3: Hey, surprise, surprise.
2: Surprise,
3: it's a
2: surprise.
3: Good Wednesday now.
2: Best day ever.
3: It is now.
2: Yeah, Claude, because you know what? The jackpot is a beauty. It is $21,000.
3: Yep.
2: Nothing would make us happier than to be able to finally give away this money, possibly to
3: Ditto.
2: You.
3: Ditto.
2: What would you do? What would you do with all that cash?
3: Well, my daughter's shopping for a house, so I would give her the entire amount and say enjoy.
2: Oh, that is such a beautiful and generous thing to do.
3: I am a good dad.
2: Yeah, it sounds that way, Claude. I wonder if your daughter's listening right now, because she's probably like, come on, Dad, win the money.
3: Oh, I'm sure she's cheering me on. They all listen.
2: Shall we give her a shout out?
3: Absolutely. Her name is Eve, and she's a nurse.
2: Oh, that's so nice. Hi there, Eve. All right, Claude, let's see what we can make happen here. Here's the sound. Identify it. $21,000 will go to you.
3: All right. I believe it's the clips when you lock down a slow cooker. So when you lock the lid down on a slow cooker, there's two clips on each side. Okay. I'm hoping I'm in the zone based on the warmer, hotter tips.
2: Let's see. Let's see. $21,000. Is that correct?
3: Come on. That's okay.
2: However,
3: looking for the hit then.
2: It's getting warmer, like it's hot, you know? It's hot.
3: Okay.
2: So you're gonna keep trying, right?
3: Absolutely.
2: All right. It was so nice to chat with you this morning, Claude. Hey, keep
3: this
2: at it. Good luck.
3: Mine. You keep it up as well. You make my mornings. Take care.
2: I'd love to hear that. Thank you.
3: Bye.
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is the first thing you do when you get home after a long day at work? 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Would you agree?

0: Welcome today, friends. I'm Pina. Hey, nice looking day for us today. 26. We got humidity today. 32 is what it's going to feel like this afternoon with a mix of sun and cloud. Right now in the city, it is 20.
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0: he's back. 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
4: Be honest. Have you ever tried to pass off takeout as homemade? No judgment here. HelloFresh is asking you to call in your dinner confession to 1-236-SPILL-IT for your chance to win a one-year subscription to HelloFresh. And here's what we've learned so far. It turns out we all have our little secrets when it comes to feeding the family. I was talking to a friend the other day who admitted they served frozen chicken nuggets 3 times in one single week just to get through a really busy schedule. Another coworker confessed that their go-to midweek meal is a classic girl dinner. Literally, just a bag of chips and a few cucumber slices spread out on a plate. Hey, we do what we have to do to survive the week, right? But the reality is, behind the humor, there are nearly 2/3 of parents, about 65%, who confess to feeling total guilt whenever they serve up a shortcut meal instead of a full scratch-made home-cooked dinner. In fact, a massive 63% of parents admit they even told little white lies to help convince their kids to actually sit down and eat what's on their plate. It's a universal struggle. 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
1: We are getting closer to the next play, the KISS $25,000 sound, because we play every hour, top of the hour, right through to 6 o'clock tonight. And you know we got secret plays, and you just never know when those happen. And this week only, we are giving you hints to help your gameplay. So when you take a guess at the sound, we're going to tell you, like, ooh, you are getting hotter, or, ooh, gosh, you are so cold. Because we want to get you the big money. And you could get that big money very soon.

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1: What's that sound?
2: Which means another play, the Kiss $25,000 sound, and all week long and only this week until Friday night at 6 o'clock are we giving you hints, hot or cold hints, so we can get you closer to winning the jackpot. Right now, it sits at $21,100. Anyone want that money? Of course I know you do. Well, all you need to do is identify the sound to score the cash. And of course, you also have to do this. Text in. Chances are you got your phone close by right now. So pick it up. Text in this hour's keyword, which is button. B-U-T-T-O-N. Button. Text that. Include your name. Send it to 925-555. And keep that keyword handy because you never know. There could be a secret play coming your way this hour as well. Perhaps I've said too much. I'm Pina. Good morning.

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1: What's that sound?
2: Hello, is this Bruno?
3: Yes, it is. Hi, Fina.
2: Hello, Bruno. How's it going?
3: Not bad, yes. I just woke up on my way to do a few errands, so I'm doing okay. Thank you for asking.
2: Okay. Hey, that's what I'm here for, Bruno. I want to make sure everyone out there is doing okay.
3: Yes, thank you for asking, yes.
2: And I like to do my part by, you know, being the person that helps facilitate a money giveaway. $21,100. That's what's in the jackpot right now.
3: Yeah.
2: Ooh, yeah.
3: That's a lot. Almost at it, Matt.
2: What would you do?
3: I would pay some bills and then maybe go on a trip like most people say.
2: Yep. Well, Bruno, here's the sound. But I'm sure you've heard that once or twice before. What are your thoughts?
3: I think I'm going to go with this. It's like, when there's like sliding doors to a business and there's like a metal piece on the floor and you go over your grocery cart over it and it makes that sound where you go with the wheels of the grocery cart and there's a metal strip of metal where the sliding doors are and makes that bump sound. I would say that.
2: So a grocery cart going over a strip of metal?
3: Yeah. So there's like sliding doors and then sometimes they have that in place to align with the doors closing and shutting. So
2: yes.
3: I would say going over that, it makes that
2: so
3: pop
2: you're,
3: sound.
2: You're going
3: so,
2: into a store, the door's open, but the sound is when that shopping cart is actually going over that piece of metal.
3: Yeah, I would say like that, yeah.
2: Okay.
3: Some of them have.

0: have that piece of metal. I'm going to go with that.
1: All right, Bruno, that's what you're going with. Is it going to get you $21,100? Is that, in fact, the sound? Oh, it is not. And you know, Bruno, because we're nice, all week long, we are giving away hot or cold hints, and that is very cold. That's a very cold guess.
0: Okay, that's okay. Good to know.
1: Okay.
0: Appreciate that.
1: So start
0: we'll
1: thinking.
0: Try again.
1: Please do. You never know when you'll get another call. Good luck.
0: Okay, thank you, Tina. Take care.
1: Another $100 goes into the jackpot. It is now $21,200.
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much for hanging out this morning. I'm Hina. You've got it on Kiss. Oh, driving. It's so much fun, isn't it? Especially when you drive by a gas station and you see the price and you're like, oh, yes. 182. Hey, the price of gas set to rise again tonight by 6 cents at midnight. Diesel, that's set to rise by 11 cents. Take your shoes off.

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2: Alfonso Ribeiro with some bad news for Fresh Prince of Bel-Air fans. 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
3: They did Bel-Air, so that was kind of a reboot, but no, there'll never be a Fresh Prince reboot.
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3: Well, he's, you know, when you become a movie star, you don't go to TV. 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
0: Ooh, yeah. 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I'd like to know who I'm calling. 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
1: Hey, Vanessa. Good morning. I'm Kina. I'm calling from Kiss 92.5.
2: Hi. Oh, my God. I've been waiting for the call.
1: Really? How long have you been waiting, Vanessa?
2: I don't know. Since the contest started.
1: Okay, that's been a long time.
2: Yes.
1: Well, you got

0: the call, and this is your chance to play, and you are playing for a hefty $21,200.
1: Oh, that would be nice.
0: Yes. How would that change your life, Vanessa?
1: It would be nice. It would go towards a vacation or something, and it's actually my daughter's birthday today, too.
0: What's her name?
1: Kara.
0: Happy birthday, Kara.
1: Yay.
0: Let's try and hook mom up with money. All right, Vanessa, here's the sound. And all week long, we are giving hints, hot or cold hints. With every wrong guess, we will let you know if you're getting hotter or colder from what the sound is.
1: Okay.
0: What do you think that is?
1: I think it's putting a pot on the grate on a cooker. You know, not the grate. You know the grate on the cooker, that metal thing that holds the pots? Putting that grate on the cooker.
0: You're putting the grate
1: on the cooker.
0: On the cooker.
1: Yes.
0: For $21,200. Have you been following along, by the way, and listening for the hot and cold?
1: Yes, I have.
0: And this is what you've come to.
1: This is what I've come to, yes.
0: Well, let's see, Vanessa, if you're right. But you're in that hot area. You are. Just not the sound, unfortunately.
1: Next time.
0: That's right, because you're going to keep listening. You keep texting in. You never know when we'll call you back.
1: Yes, thank you.
0: So let's just add another $100 to the jackpot, because that's what we do with every wrong guess. $21,300 is what you're playing for coming up at noon.
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0: Some of the biggest artists in the world have just one name. 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
0: See Miley.
1: Miley.
0: Live at the Hollywood Bowl in Los Angeles in October. 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
1: What's that sound?
2: We got 23 degrees right now in the city. I'm Kina, and we are playing the Kiss $25,000 sound. And if you're new to the game, this is how it works. We have a sound, and right now that sound is worth $21,300. And all you have to do is identify the sound, and you're going to score all the cash. Now, here's an important step. You got to text in if you'd like to get a call. So this hour's keyword, because we give you new keywords every single hour, it's yellow. Y-E-L-L-O-W. Yellow. Text that. Include your name. Send it to 925-555. And I'm going to randomly choose a number, call someone, give them the chance to play. And here's hoping that they are victorious. They identify the sound. And $21,300 is won. And should we get an incorrect guess all this week, and we're only doing it this week, giving away hot or cold hints to help your gameplay. The hot and cold hints, that is, comes to an end Friday night at 6. So you don't want to miss out on any gameplay. Let's do this right now. Text yellow to 925-555 and get ready, because we are kicking off 30 minutes of nonstop throwback.

0: Glad to hear it. Are you ready to take a guess at this sound?
1: I am.
0: Do you feel like you're going to identify it?
1: I'd hope so.
0: Okay. I hope so, too. The jackpot, in case you haven't heard, is $21,300.
1: That's a lot.
0: Oh, yes, Ryan. Just imagine winning that money. Like, what would be the first thing you would do?
1: I'm actually looking into purchasing a car.
0: Okay. So it would go towards a car?
1: Yes.
0: All right. For a new set of wheels, Ryan, what do you think the sound is?
1: I think the sound is pushing the knob on a range. The knob to turn on, like a gas range, twist and turn to turn on the gas. So yeah, it would just be pushing the knob for a gas range.
0: Pushing the knob on a gas range. That's what you think that sound is. Good luck, Ryan. Are you right? No. Unfortunately, that is not correct. I know I was a little dramatic there. I'm sorry.
1: No, it's okay. I'm good.
0: But you know, the buzzer. We don't want to hear it, right?
1: No, not at all.
0: Thank you so much for playing. Your guess is warm. It's warm. It's approaching hot. So I guess back to the drawing board, as they say.
1: Yeah. Thank you.
0: Another $100 goes into the jackpot. It is now $21,400.
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0: The Weeknd, Kendrick Lamar, Pray For Me. Hey, remember not long ago, The Weeknd's like, I'm going to change my stage name. I'm going to drop it and just go by my real name. Well, he has since had a change of heart. He says, you know, the last few years, just the overwhelming success, it has just made him feel such gratitude that he's like, you know what? I'm keeping the stage name. The Weeknd is not going anywhere. I'm Kina. Thanks so much for being here. Kiss 92.5, 30 minutes of throwbacks. It is time for the throwback battle. You tell me which of these two throwbacks I play. We got Nicki Minaj, Starships. And Fighter by Christina Aguilera. Makes me that much wiser. Your vote today, Nicki Minaj or Christina Aguilera. All you have to do is send a text to place your vote. 925-555, and the throwback with the most votes is the one I play in 6 minutes right here on KISS.
1: We don't have to worry about nothing. We got the fire and we burn in one hell of

0: Bonjour.
1: I'm studying French on Duolingo. I'm Pina. Hi. It's Kiss 92.5, 30 minutes of throwbacks. Thanks so much for all the votes at 925-555 for today's throwback battle, which features Nicki Minaj, Starships, and Christina Aguilera, Fighter. And with 73% of the vote, Christina wins it today. And you know, she may be a fighter, but these days, she's also a global creative director of a champagne company. New era for her. Your throwback champ on Kiss.
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Styles has added two more shows to Toronto next May at Rogers Stadium. We want you to be at one of those shows. 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And tonight after 6 o'clock, if you get a call from Sam McDade, answer it, because she's going to hook you up with those Harry Styles tickets. Even if it says private caller, do not ignore.

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1: What's that sound?
2: 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I am Hina. Ooh, the jackpot. $21,400. 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You want it? 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This hour's keyword is orange. O-R-A-N-G-E, orange. 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And, well, who knows? I could be calling you next.
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1: What's that sound?
2: Hi, Tina.
3: Hello, Sylvia. How are you?
2: I'm great, thank you. And how are you?
3: Very well, thank you. On a mission to give away money, especially this week because, as you might have heard, we are getting hot and cold hints to the wrong guesses to get you closer to the cash.
2: Yes, I have been listening as much as I can.
3: Well, Sylvia, $21,400 is what you're playing for right now. And that sound is what I'm hoping you can identify.
2: Is it pulling out a sheet pan from the cabinet or from like a drawer, like pulling out a sheet, like a cookie sheet pan?
3: $21,400. We all know that is a ton of money, free money to you if you are correct. And have you thought about how you would spend it?
2: A trip and maybe some home renovations.
3: For that trip and home renos, Sylvia, your guess again is pulling out a cookie sheet from a drawer.
2: Yeah.
3: Are you right, Sylvia? No, that's not it. Unfortunately.
2: Okay, that's okay.
3: I would say your guess is quite warm, though.
2: Okay. Thank you for calling.
3: No problem. Hey, thank you for answering, for listening, for playing. And here's hoping you get the chance to do it all over again.
2: Thank you. Have a great day.
3: Another $100 goes into the jackpot. It continues to build. I'm thinking I'm going to throw in a secret place somewhere. I can't tell you when, but it will definitely happen before I wrap up the show at 3 o'clock. So anytime now, anytime.
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action this afternoon at 3:07 against the Tigers at Rogers Center. The last couple games didn't go the Jays' way, so hoping for better luck today. And last night, by the way, marked the last Loony Dog Night of the season. And this year, fans ate over 1 million hot dogs. 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

0: 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Are we generous? 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

fell off my chair when I read this news. We are sending someone, possibly you, and a guest to see Miley Bass Persuades live at the Hollywood Bowl on October 16th. 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You will be entered into the draw. And then the following Monday, September 28th at 7 a.m., we're going to call someone, hook them up, and it could be you that's off to L.A. to see Miley. This includes flights, hotel, and tickets. And it's only right here on KISS 925.

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So glad you're hanging out with us today. It's Kiss 92.5. I'm Hina. Happy Wednesday. Yes, love me a Wednesday because it's just a reminder that we're halfway through the week and halfway closer to the weekend. And I want you to imagine for a second here, you know, heading into the weekend being thousands of dollars richer, like having some extra cash in your bank account. We would love to make it happen. Of course, what you need to make happen is identify this sound. That's it. And we are helping you out this week and only this week by giving you hot or cold hints. So with every incorrect guess, we're going to say, okay, you're getting warmer. Ooh, you're getting really hot. Or, ooh, you are getting so cold. So that way it helps your gameplay. And speaking of which, we are going to play again coming up at 2 o'clock.

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0: This is the first time you got a call back. Well, this is super exciting. Yes. I'm hoping it goes your way, Dixon. $21,500. That's in the jackpot. That could be yours. That could be yours. If you identify the sound. What do you think it is?
1: I think it is, you know, this toast oven. When we put bread slices, we have to push the, I don't know what is called it. We have to push down. When the bread is toasted, it is automatically come out, right?
0: Oh, do you mean from like a toaster?
1: Yeah,
0: like
1: toaster.
0: When the bread pops up?
1: Yeah, yes. That is the noise.
0: I thought I heard another voice there. Are you playing the game with someone else?
1: No. I'm driving now.
0: It's just you.
1: inside the
0: car. Okay, then clearly I'm hearing things.
1: No. I have a friend. He's calling to his friend. That is.
0: Okay, gotcha. Okay, so there is someone there. He's just on the phone with his friend.
1: Yeah.
0: Okay, so I'm not hearing things. Good. $21,500. How would you love to spend that money if you get it?
1: I have a big line of credit balance because two of my daughters, they are studying in university. My elder one just completed her master's.
0: Wow.
1: And other one is studying Western health science.
0: Yeah. Education is not cheap.
1: Yes.
0: All right, Dixon, when the bread pops out of a toaster, that's what you think the sound is.
1: Yep.
0: Are you right?
1: No.
0: And I'm pretty sure that is a repeat. Unfortunately, it's not the sound. You are getting warmer, though. You're getting warmer.
1: Oh, thank you so much.
0: You're very welcome.
1: I will try again.
0: Yes, that's right, Dixon. Keep listening. Keep texting in. You never know. We could call you back.
1: All day I listen to Kiss 90.
0: Oh, we love that. Thank you, Dixon.
1: Okay, thank you so much. Have a great day.
0: Another $100 gets thrown into the jackpot. It is now $21,600 and a secret play coming your way. Just keep listening.
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0: 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Secret play.
1: I told you it was going to happen. I never lie to you. Here we are, a secret play. $21,600. That could be yours. Identify the sound to win the money. A reminder of this hour's keyword, which is cookie. C-O-O-K-I-E, cookie. That's what you're texting in right now. Please include your name because, you know, I like to know who I'm calling. So cookie, text that with your name to 925-555. Let's get you some cash.

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0: It's time for a KISS $25,000 sound. Secret
1: play. Hello, is this Ashley?
2: Hi, Dina.
1: Hey, what's going on?
2: Nothing really.
1: It's so nice when I call someone and they automatically know it's me. I don't even have to introduce myself.
2: Well, you're the only one that calls private number.
1: That's true. Ashley, here we are. The KISS $25,000 sound secret play. You ready to do it?
2: I hope so.
1: Well, you know what? We're going to have fun. It doesn't matter what way it goes. We're just going to have fun right now, Ashley. $21,600. That's what's in the jackpot. You know what you have to do? Identify the sound to win the money. And all week long, we're giving hints with hot or cold. We're going to let you know if your guess should it be incorrect. I'll tell you whether it's hot or cold.
2: I listened to you all day yesterday and Sam, so I've heard all the hot and cold, so
1: good.
2: But the sound sounds so different on the phone than the radio.
1: Yeah, everyone says that. I don't know why that is. It is just one sound. So what are your thoughts?
2: Okay, for what I got from everyone else is hot and cold. I'm going to go with a pot lid, putting it down on the stove.
1: So you're taking a pot lid and putting it down on the stove?
2: Yes.
1: $21,600. How would you spend the money? I ask this question to everyone. Always love hearing the answers. Very common answers. Vacation bills. Is yours any different?
2: Pretty much the same. We got lots of bills.
1: I hear ya. It's a part of being an adult, I suppose.
2: Yeah.
1: Placing a pot lid, you're putting it down on the stove. That's what you think the sound is.

0: is, Are You Right, Ashley? No! But it's hot, dear heart.
1: Okay, close. Okay, thanks.
0: Another $100 goes into the jackpot. It is now $21,700.
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12: 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The universe seems bigger. You feel different. You feel like you have no idea where you are. Audible. Stories that speak to you.
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out today. It's Kiss 92.5. I'm Pina. 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Plus, Secret Place. 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
3: 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Hey, it's Sam McDade on Kiss 92.5. Of course, we have not yet figured it out, but that's okay because every time we get a wrong guess, we add $100 to the jackpot. Right now, we're sitting at $21,700. It could be yours. All you have to do is tell me, well, what the sound is. Do you want to hear it? This is it right here. I'll play it for you again. 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So take your phone off DMD, okay? Don't forward me to voicemail. I want this for you. The Biebs, Daisies, one of his newer songs. It's right here on KISS 92.5.

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0: Kim, do you want to play the game?
1: Yeah.
0: Let's do it.
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3: What's that sound?
0: Luann, I have full faith in you, okay? I kind of lied. It's actually $21,800 up for grabs. What would you do with that cash?
1: Oh, my. I would go on vacation for sure.
0: That's what I'm talking about. Like a cruise, beach, tourist site.
1: Go to Japan, Korea, anywhere. Just travel.
0: Adventure. I love it.
1: Yes.
0: All right, Luann, I want this for you. So let's go ahead. We're going to lock it in. And we are going to play you the sound so it's fresh in your mind, okay?
1: Okay.
0: All right, here it is.
1: Okay.
0: What do you think, Luann?
1: I'm going to say, do you know the, on the gas stove, the oven racks on top of the stove?
0: Yeah, like the cover kind of thing, but it's like grated?
1: Yes.
0: Yeah.
1: Like, what's it called? Like moving it?
0: Yeah.
1: Like trying to clean it, lifting it up, and then putting it back down.
0: Okay, I see what you're saying.
1: Yeah.
0: All right, is it that? For $21,800. Let's see. Oh, Luann, I'm sorry. Hate that buzzer.
1: I know.
0: It's the worst. You know what, Luann? We're doing the hotter, warmer, colder.
1: Yes.
0: So you want to know?
1: Yes.
0: You're going to be mad. You're like really warm. You're toasty, girl.
1: Dang it.
0: You're warm. You're warm. We'll leave it at that.
1: Okay.
0: So call me back.
1: Yes.
0: All right. Bye, Luann.
1: Bye. Thank you.
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baby. 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I don't know if you know this, but I have a pair of Harry Styles tickets that I'm giving away every night this week just after 6. 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And would you look at that? I believe that's the man himself right now with the American Girls. 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
0: You see, I was kind of sad the other day because I realized out of our friend group, I'm like the last one to have a nickname. We got Cheesecake for Shem, Clomo for Chloe and Mori. And I'm like, what is my nickname? And I realized it's a secret play queen. 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
1: I got my angel baby named Angel on the line. What's up, girl?
2: Not much. How are you?
1: Not a whole lot. I'm just sitting on a whole pile of cash. Now, my math's not great. I've already been messing this up all day, so let me just calculate quick. I think we're at $21,800.
2: I'm definitely taking the kids to Disney World.
1: Can I be one of the kids?
2: Absolutely.
1: Okay, Angel, I'm going to lock us in here, and then we're going to listen to the sound, and together we will guess, okay?
2: Oh, my God. Okay.
1: Here's the sound. Play for you again. Angel, what do you think? What is it?
2: I heard all the hot and the warm and the cold, and
1: I'm like, okay,
2: it has, but it's still confusing me a little bit because it's like a lot of the guesses that I'm hearing are a bit like cold.
1: Angel, I think this is what Katy Perry wrote the song about. So we're hot and we're cold,
2: yeah, exactly.
1: But yes and we're no.
2: I haven't heard anyone's a frying pan. I've heard a pot of water, a boiling, like...
1: So, a frying pan doing what?
2: A frying pan that is just being put on the stove.
1: All
2: like
1: right,
2: the glass.
1: And on the glass part. Top?
2: Yeah.
1: Placing a frying pan on a glass top stove? Angel, I'm sorry.
2: I didn't think so.
1: I will say, though, you're pretty hot. You're pretty warm. Okay.
2: Mm-hmm.
1: All right. So
2: thank
1: go back
2: you.
1: To the drawing board and please try again.
2: I definitely will.
1: All right. Angel did not guess correctly, which means our new jackpot is sitting at $21,900. Nope, that's a lie. We are at $22,000 now. I feel like I'm going to get fired before this game is over because I can't do simple math. $22,000 could be yours. We're going to play in just a moment. And good luck.
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2: 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Ariana Grande, I Hate That I Made You Love Me While We Wait. 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

0: on?
1: 22K. Well, that can be a lot. Vacation, debt, bills, kids, wife.
0: I mean, you also like kind of got to like, have me over for dinner too if you went. No, I'm just kidding.
1: Of course, I can do that.
0: Cheryl, I'm going to go ahead and lock us in here, okay? And I'm going to play the sound for you so it's fresh off the top of your mind because I know that you're kind of working with some new ideas right now.
1: Yes.
0: Okay, so here it is. Gerald, what do you think for $22,000?
1: Okay, for 22K, that sound.
0: Again. And again. Another one. Go with your gut.
1: Oh my gosh. I'm going to say when you put the middle piece of the oven rack in, it pushes in. And like it locks into place.
0: Okay, so like the last little bit of the oven rack locking into place in the oven.
1: Yeah.
0: All right, let's see. 22 grand on the line. Could it be? No! No! I did not want that for you, my friend.
1: I did not want that either.
0: I'm supposed to say if you're hot or cold, this is the most stressful week of my life because I feel like I'm so bad at this game. Do you want to know?
1: Of course, I want to know.
0: I feel like you're getting kind of cooler.
1: Okay.
0: You're still warm. Don't get me wrong. You're still kind of warm, but like you're getting cooler.
1: Okay. I have a few other answers in mind.
0: All right.
1: I just kind of got one out of the line, but I will try again.
0: Please do. You're like, Sam, you helped me with absolutely nothing, but that's all right. All right, Gerald. Okay. Have a great day.
1: I'm ready.
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the Biebs. Heat checking those chickens. Hey, it's Sam on Kiss 92.5. To be a speed demon, you got to have a car and you got to have a driver's license. Just answer me this, okay? On a scale of 1 to 10, how sensitive are you about your driver's license photo? How pleased are you with it? I don't know if I've ever met anyone that like 10 out of 10 loves their driver's photo. And imagine like 8,000 strangers getting a copy of it. This actually happened to someone. I'll tell you about it in 5 minutes.

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0: I feel really bad for this one person in Michigan because this happened to them, all right? Like, imagine you're an Ontarian, okay? You go to get your new driver's license, and when you renew it, so does a whole bunch of other people with the same birthday as you. And instead of all those people getting their license back, they got their license, but with your photo. I feel like, first off, whoever looks like this person is about to get a fake ID real easy. Second, this is such a huge mistake for the state of Michigan. And third, kind of embarrassing for the person if they didn't like their photo. How would you feel? 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I'm curious if 8,000 Ontarians that you didn't know saw your driver's license photo, would you be upset? Zara Larsson right now, Midnight Sun. It's KISS 92.5.

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1: What's that sound?
2: I have my new best friend forever on the line, Amelia. What's going on?
3: Oh my gosh. Doing good, but kind of confused.
2: I know. The sound has been confusing me as well. Also, I just feel like I shouldn't be trusted with this old hotter or colder thing. I think it's a big responsibility.
3: Well, that's the thing. I was even more confused about those hot and cold things.
2: I feel like Pina gives responsible energy. I feel like she's probably better at this than I am. All right. I'm going to do my best for you, Amelia. But first, you have to guess. Are you ready?
3: Yeah, sure.
2: That didn't sound too confident, Amelia. Let me play you the sound so we can get it at top of our mind, okay? One more time. What do you think, Amelia? What could it be, girl?
3: Gosh, it sounds so different from the recording that my sister sent me.
2: Your sister recorded it?
3: Oh my gosh, my sister is... she's on it. She's on it, like, every day.
2: How many times do you think she's listened to that recording?
3: Every time, like, all day, 24 hours, I want to say. But, I feel like I should give her half my winning if I win this.
2: Okay, so we're feeling good.
3: Sure.
2: We've listened to the sound together. I'll play it one more time.
3: Okay.
2: We were both talking. Here, I'll play it again. Okay. Amelia, what's your sister's name?
3: Azanif.
2: Azanif?
3: Yeah, she's been shout out a couple of times already because of this.
2: All right, I like it. All mm-hmm. right, so let's not let Azanif down. No pressure. What do you think?
3: Okay,

0: locking a pressure cooker.
1: Okay. Let's see. Is it locking a pressure cooker? I believe we're at $22,200.
0: Hopefully.
1: Darn it. I'm very sorry, Amelia.
0: I hope it's not there yet because she's going to kill me.
1: I don't know if that possibly could have been guessed before. I will say that. But that's okay. It's part of the game.
0: We'll keep playing.
1: Thank you for continuing playing. I will say it is a little bit of a cooler guess, if that helps.
0: Oh, man. Seriously.
1: Okay? Oh, I know. I'm sorry to send you back to your sister with so much bad news. But okay. Try again, okay?
0: Will do. Thank you.
1: All right. Bye, Amelia.
0: Bye.
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Just a reminder that coming up in just over an hour, like an hour and 5 minutes maybe, I'm going to be giving away a pair of tickets to go see Harry Styles in concert at Rogers Stadium May 7th or May 8th. You could be the big winner. All you have to do is text Harry to 925-555. Anytime you hear a Harry Styles song. I love Harry Styles. Here's Olivia Rodrigo. Kiss.

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0: Fresh Prince of Bel-Air fans, we are never going to get a reboot.
1: They did Bel-Air, so that was kind of a reboot, but no, there'll never be a Fresh Prince reboot.
2: You don't think Will Smith would come back?
1: Well, he's, you know, when you become a movie star, you don't go to TV. 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
0: In a very emotional interview, Kelly Osbourne shares Ozzy Osbourne's heartbreaking final words to her.
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0: OMG, I cannot believe you're actually calling me.
1: LOL, I so am, girl.
0: Oh, my God. Oh, my God. Oh, my God.
1: Have you been okay. playing along with the sound?
0: I have been. I don't get to hear it every day, like, as much as I want, but...
1: Okay, that's fair. I hear it a little more than I'd like to hear it, to be honest.
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1: Oh, baby, my girl Kim scored herself a secret play. Kim, the jackpot right now, $22,200.
0: Oh, my God.
1: What would you do with the money?
0: Sorry, I'm going to cry.
1: No, Kim.
0: I have a lot of debt right now.
1: Yeah.
0: This so would be... definitely go for that. And sorry.
1: Yeah.
0: And
1: no, this would be a breath of fresh air.
0: My son just bought a new car, a used car that needs some work. So I would definitely help him get that on the road.
1: Oh, you sound like a good mom. This sounds very important to you, Kim, and I'm glad that you're getting the opportunity. I'll just say that first and foremost, okay?
0: I'm so nervous.
1: Don't be nervous. It's just us two besties. And I'm sorry that I have to play this scary music. They make me do it. All right. So don't even think about the cash. Just think about this sound right here, okay? I'm going to play it for you a few times. Play it for you one more time, okay?
0: Okay.
1: All right. What do you think, Kim?
0: Oh, everybody says it sounds different on the... on the phone, and I'm like, no, it doesn't, but it does.
1: You know what it is? I think it's acoustics. Like, it's something, I'm not science-y enough to explain it, but when I hear it in the car versus the phone versus the like, everything has a different payoff, you know? Like,
0: yeah.
1: I think it's our environment, too. I don't know. It's hard to describe.
0: Okay.
1: Yeah, let's see, though. What do you think, what is your gut telling you right now? Is it the same as what you came in with?
0: So I heard an answer yesterday, and it was kind of one of the ones that I was thinking, and they said it was hot.
1: Ooh.
0: But it was wrong, but it was hot. So I'm like, okay. So then I came out with this one. When you put the burner, like replace your burner and you click it down on the stove.
1: Oh, okay. Yeah. I can hear that. All right, let's see. Is it when you replace your burner and you click it down on the stove?
0: Oh, I was so confident in that one.
1: You know what, though? I suck at this whole warmer, cooler, hotter thing. I feel like everyone else is better than me at it, but I will do my best here. I'm going to say you're in the region of warm, okay?
0: Okay.
1: You know what I mean? Like, it's there, okay? So just keep that in mind, and I'm really rooting for you. So I want you to go back to the drawing board and try again, okay, Kim?
0: I definitely will. Thank you so much for calling me.
1: Of course. It was so great to meet you, Kim. All right. The jackpot now sits at $22,300, and we're going to play in just a few minutes. Don't go anywhere.

0: some of the biggest artists in the world have just one name. So for her debut, you'll get to witness her finally just being Miley.
1: Let's go.
0: See Miley.
1: It's Miley.
0: Live at the Hollywood Bowl in Los Angeles in October. 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
1: What's that sound? Oh, yeah, baby. $22,300 on the line. Let's go. It's a KISS $25,000 sound. We're trying to identify this bad boy right here. Does that sound familiar to you? One more time. All right, if you think you know what it is and you want $22,300, text me our code word, which is blue, like that song, I'm blue, da-ba-dee-ba, you know what I'm saying? Blue, B-L-U-E, to 925-555. I might call you up, give you a chance to guess this sound, and possibly send you home with $22,300. JT right now, can't stop the feeling. Crank it up. KISS 925.

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1: What's it gonna be, Sarah? What's it gonna be?
2: All right, Sarah, it sounds like you're working with a team. Who do you got on your payroll, girl?
3: So I've got Andrew, Elizabeth, and Jonathan, but we also have a bird here.
2: A bird?
3: Yeah.
2: Like the messenger pigeon I sent you with the answer?
3: Well, this bird is, I think, South American. He's a conure.
2: Aww.
4: He's going to go on a walk.
2: Oh, he goes on walks?
4: Yeah, in his bird bathtub.
2: What? Okay, I need to meet this bird. What's this bird's name?
4: Sunny.
2: Sunny? Okay, well, tell Sunny I love Sunny and that I would literally die for Sunny. And
4: that... Sunny, Sam loves you.
2: All right, Sarah, should we lock in here for our $22,300 jackpot?
3: Yes. Okay, I've got a list here.
2: All right, Sarah, before you read me one of them off that list, I am going to play it for you so it's fresh in your mind, okay?
3: What do you think it is?
2: Okay, here it is.
3: What's that one? Can you get that one? I don't know.
2: All right, guys.
3: Okay, guys. Is it one or three? Three?
2: Wait, Sarah, how many are on the list?
3: Five.
2: I want to know number four. No, I'm just kidding. Could you match? Okay, tell me. Which one are you thinking?
5: This week, because it's $23,000.
3: Putting a lid on a roasting pan.
2: Okay. All right. I can say I haven't heard that one yet on my show. So there we go. Is it putting the lid on a roasting pan for $22,300? Jonathan, Elizabeth, I'm so sorry, everybody. But I do think you're cooling down a little bit with lid on the roasting pan, okay?
3: Okay, yesterday the ovens were getting hotter.
2: Yeah, I don't think you're cold. I just think you're cooler than what it's been, cooling down, okay?
3: Okay, well, I still got number 2 to 5.

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throwbacks, baby, and it's your turn to be the DJ as always. 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

Melissa Reed, Alone Again on Kiss 92.5. We're in the middle of 30 minutes of nonstop throwbacks, and right now we have the opportunity for your song, the one you chose to be played. I asked you a moment ago to text me at 925-555. Did you want to hear Justin Bieber or Katy Perry? The votes are in. That's our girl, Katy Perry Trudeau, with Last Friday Night.

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2: Hello.
3: Hey, Mary. How's it going?
2: Good. How are you?
3: I'm doing pretty good. It's Sam from Kiss, by the way.
2: Oh, hello.
3: Well, hello, my lady. I'm calling with good news. You're going to see Harry Styles!
2: Oh, my gosh. Thank you.
3: Of course. That is so exciting. Of course,
2: that is
3: Mary.
2: Awesome.
3: Who are you going to go with?
2: Wow.

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1: 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So make sure you send me one after the concert, okay? So I can have some FOMO on your night out.
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My goodness. As of tomorrow morning, the current jackpot with our $25,000 sound here on Kiss 92.5 is over $22,000. I'm Jeff, and if you want to win that money, all you have to do is be a good listener. 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Tell us what it is. There it is again. 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And if you're right, you'd win over 22 grand right now. Woo! Jackpot's almost maxed out. Good luck tomorrow. Here's Shaboozy on KISS 92.5.

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2: Anybody else tired of hearing the word babe everywhere you go? I'm Jeff, and I'm guilty of this. For the first few years of my relationship with my wife, we called each other babe all the time. That was our only term of endearment. It's like we just weren't creative, or we were just lazy, right? We didn't come up with anything else. It was just, oh, how you doing, babe? Babe, can you grab this for me? Babe, what's for dinner tonight? You get it. But I'm trying to steer away from it and come up with some better ones. And I'm looking to you for some inspo here. So text the show. What do you call your significant other or your spouse? 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
2: Hello?
3: Hello, it's Jeff calling. Hi. How you doing?
2: Good, how are you?
3: Great, what's your name?
2: It's Rhea.
3: Rhea, what does your partner call you?
2: He calls me Linda, but I call him Oats.
3: Hang on a second. Your name is Rhea, and is it your husband?
2: Yeah.
3: He calls you Linda?
2: Yeah, it's, you know that the child, the video where he goes, Linda, Linda, listen?
3: Yeah.
2: Have you ever seen, it's just from that, and okay. It's stuck.
3: Because you're not listening?
2: No, exactly.
3: Okay, so you're Linda and you call him Oats, you said?
2: Yes. He's like my honey bunches of oats.
3: Honey bunches of oats is a little long.
2: Exactly. So it's just oats.
3: You could call him honey, but that's too boring, right? That's
2: exactly run of the mill. Everyone else does. It's just oats. And they're like, what are you saying? It's just oats.
3: Most of my friends refer to their partners as babe, and it's kind of nauseating at this point. So,
2: yeah, you have to have something unique, just random, so that you confuse people.
3: My one friend, I'll give him credit, and he calls his wife Goose.
2: That's okay.
3: My brother-in-law calls my sister, who her name is Jessica, he calls her Ricky.
2: Something completely unrelated and random.
3: And then she got a custom license plate that says Ricky.
2: Perfect.
3: These are all great. Thanks, Rhea.
2: Okay, perfect. Thanks. Bye.
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2: Hey, what's your name?
3: My name is Gabe.
2: And what does your spouse call you?
3: It's not my spouse anymore, but she used to call me Plum.
2: Why?
3: Like Sugar Plum.
2: Oh, like Sugar Plum. So short from not sugar, but Plum.
3: Yes, Plum.
2: Okay. And what would you call her?
3: I called her Bubs, B-U-B-S. Just something cute.
2: Bubs.
3: There's no reason behind it, just Bubs.
2: Look, anything is better than Babe. Couple I hang around these days, it's all I hear. Hey, Babe. Yeah, Babe. What's going on, Babe? What's for dinner, Babe?
3: I know, it's the same thing over and over, and it's so close to my name that I get it confused all the time.
2: Yeah, right? You're constantly looking over your shoulder. What?
3: I really am.
2: No, not Gabe. I wanted my Babe.
3: Yeah, it gets me confused all the time.
2: I don't mind Bubs, actually. That's kind of nice.
3: I know. It's something short and cute.
2: Well, thanks, Gabe. You're a single man right now?
3: Unfortunately, yes.
2: Working on it, or what's the deal?
3: Working on myself.
2: Nice. Well, best of luck with everything, buddy. Thanks for the chat today.
3: Of course. You have a good day.
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2: We are closing in on hockey time. Man, I'm getting excited. I'm Jeff, and I actually spent a couple hours yesterday downstairs in the man cave putting up a couple hockey photos, a couple posters, some framed pictures of my dad and myself with the Stanley Cup. I cannot wait for the hockey season to begin. We are now just a couple days away from the preseason that gets going on the 19th, and then the regular season where games actually matter finally begins on September 29th with four Canadian teams in action, actually an all-Canadian doubleheader on the 29th. Habs in Toronto, Knuckleheads in Edmonton. 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